0: They believe they are winning, and they are emboldened. And that's what we're up against right now after, what, 5.5 months of conflict.
1: A new export opportunity now that we're producing some of the world's lowest emitting steel. New Zealand Steel's produced its first commercial steel from its electric arc furnace at its Auckland Glenbrook site. It's expected to almost halve the steelworks emissions and shave more than 1% off the country's annual total. Chief Executive Robin Davies says it could sell well overseas. Regional and domestic flights at Auckland Airport have been affected by a fire alarm activation at the airport's domestic terminal. Fog restrictions earlier impacted 5 international flights and a number of regional flights. That's news. In sport, All Blacks coach Dave Rennie has revealed what he took out of the Springboks' latest test before their 4-match series starts in 13 days. South Africa were unconvincing in a 17-10 win over Argentina in Buenos Aires.
2: I think 81 kicks in the game. Yeah, I think the Argentinians did a really good job defusing their kicking game. And I guess what we saw, we expect to see. They've put a pretty strong side out in the field, but they've got more ammunition to come back.
1: Minnesota Lynx guard Kayla McBride has broken the WNBA basketball single game record for 3-pointers, making 10 in a victory over the Dallas Wings. She finished with a career-high 43 points. And cyclist Neve Fisher-Black has finished 10th overall at the Tour de France Femme. That's sport. I'm Malcolm Jordan.
3: The country weather with the Isuzu MUX SUV. Northland, Auckland and Coromandel, mainly fine with isolated showers about Northland tomorrow night. Waikato to Kapiti, including the central high country, partly cloudy. Bay of Plenty, Gisborne and Hawke's Bay, also Nelson, fine with cloud increasing late tomorrow and the chance of a shower about Hawke's Bay coast. Wairarapa and Wellington, mainly fine. Buller and Grey, showers clearing this evening. Marlborough, Canterbury, North Otago and Dunedin, scattered rain becoming confined to the Canterbury foothills this evening. Fiordland, Westland, Southland and the remaining parts of Otago, mostly fine. And the Chatham Islands, showers from the afternoon, possibly heavy and thundery. And that's the weather with Isuzu. Jamie Mackay and the country is next.
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0: G'day, New Zealand, or good afternoon. I'm Jamie Mackay. This is The Country, brought to you, of course, by Farmlands and Isuzu. I've driven the Isuzu MUX to our Queenstown studios. It's life on the road, life of a travelling salesman. Over the next couple of weeks, the show coming out of Queenstown, Auckland, Tauranga, Hamilton, and Whangarei. How will I survive that? I don't know. It's also Meat Matters Week here on The Country, brought to you by PGG Rights and experts in buying and selling livestock. We'll tell you who's on the show. We're going to kick off Meat Matters Week with the chair of Beef and Lamb New Zealand. She's also the Rural Woman of the Year. You might have noted a report out last week, carbon farming still a threat to the New Zealand meat industry. Record exports for June, that's the good news, but the bad news or the worrying thing is this US lamb investigation. We will chat to Kate Ackland about that. Now, this someone who's been a huge contributor to New Zealand agriculture over the past three decades. He spent the past two of them chairing the Tatua Dairy Co-op. Steve Allen, Tatua Dairy Co-op, I call it the little co-op that could arguably New Zealand's most successful dairy operator. We're going to talk to him about life at Tatua and life beyond Tatua for him. Today's farmer panel, Andrew Hoggard, farmer politician panel, and Grant McCullum. We're going to have a look at the bird flu. Of course, Andrew is the Minister of Biosecurity. So far, so good. I think we've only got two cases. He will confirm or deny. And you might have seen on the One Network News last night the nitrate in water story. How worried should we be about that? Grant is excited, very excited about solar panels in schools and his list ranking. Apparently he's gone from 60-something to 30-something. I'm not sure that's something you would celebrate, but Grant's pretty enthusiastic about it. Obviously, if he wants to get back into Parliament, he's going to have to win his Northland seat. Now, Bryce Neeland will join us. He's the 2026 winner of the Xander MacDonald Awards. Yes, he's just finished his mentoring trip around New Zealand with the 2025 and 2026 winners, and I think he spent some quality time with Richie McCaw. Phil Duncan is our weatherman. We've got a warmer week in store for you, but it's Meat Matters Week.
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0: Okay, Kate Ackland, meat does matter. Some of us absolutely love the stuff. But are we still under threat from carbon farming? I thought that was yesterday's story.
2: Oh, hi, Jamie. Look, I'm delighted to be opening Meat Matters Week. We got some research done. We've updated ongoing research that we've been doing looking at the conversion of whole sheep and beef farms to forestry. And, you know, despite the changes that the government made last year, we're still seeing those conversions happening. So, you know, the rate has slowed, which is really positive, but we are still seeing conversions and, you know, about 30,000 hectares more since mid-2025. So it's just something that we really need to keep an eye on.
0: How much of this is carbon farming and how much is just natural conversion to forestry?
2: Well, the bulk of it is carbon farming, but we do know that there are some large overseas companies that are buying up New Zealand farms for planting into trees that they won't necessarily enter into the ETS.
0: So, in other words, they're doing that for forestry, production forestry?
2: Well, you know, there's indications that some of them might be using it for their own sort of internal offsetting. And look, you know, we have got nothing against production forestry. That's a really important contributor to New Zealand's broader suite of primary sector products. But the conversion of whole farms into trees, largely for carbon farming, whether that's into the ETS or for their own sort of domestic schemes, is really concerning. And, you know, the report indicates that even with changes the government made last year, we could still see up to 27,000 hectares of sheep and beef farms converted into forestry every year.
0: But surely the market will eventually rule this, and we're getting good returns at the moment for sheep and beef, so you would think it might be more economic to keep it in pastoral farming.
2: That is absolutely what we're all aiming for, so that sheep and beef farming is the most profitable land use for our hill country farms. And, you know, we saw some really fantastic export returns or results coming out for June, and even, you know, year to date, significantly up
3: value compared to last year. So, you know, that's what we need to keep. But, you know, we need to remember that the ETS, it's those settings that are driving conversion. That's
0: so,
3: not, you know, that's the false market.
0: Yeah. Is it not only international companies are doing that? What about New Zealand companies? And I'll throw one at you, Air New Zealand.
3: Yep, absolutely. So there is quite a mix of international and domestic. And, you know, I think the point of us keeping up this research is just to really eye on those conversions as they are happening. So as those farms are being bought up with the intention of planting in trees, and the numbers we are looking at through this research is a couple of years ahead of where the government is. So for us, it's just keeping an eye and making sure that we don't start seeing that permanent land use change that, you know, it's going to be very hard to go back from.
0: Well, we're seeing in Europe at the moment, and in Canada for that matter, these wildfires burning out of control with global warming, and you can't deny that there's something going on out there. Do you worry, Kate, because you're on the east, well, you're sort of on the east coast of the South Island there in mid-Canterbury, but do you worry about us burning to a cinder in 20 years' time?
3: I worry about fires and risk of wildfires and some of these monoculture pine plantations that we're seeing. You know, I think what we need to be aiming for is, you know, smaller pockets of trees where it makes sense, native where it makes sense, ETS settings that maybe incentivise native regeneration over blanket pine planting for those carbon-only forests, and, you know, forestry where it makes sense. I really worry about, you know, the blanket afforestation that we're seeing in parts of New Zealand.
0: Okay, let's move on to the good news sector when it comes to red meat. I see we're what are we celebrating? 100 years, not only 100 years here on Newstalk ZB. Happy birthday for yesterday, by the way, Newstalk ZB. But also 100 years of red meat exports to the USA, which is now, correct me if I'm wrong, our biggest red meat export destination.
3: Yep, absolutely. So 100 years this year since the first shipments of beef and lamb made their way to the US. And US is our biggest by both volume and value. So really important market for both our sheep meat and our beef.
0: How concerned should we be about what's happening in the US regarding the lamb investigation?
3: Look, we are really concerned about that. It's something that's been sort of brewing for part of 12 months, and you know, we're working very closely with the Meat Industry Association. We've got representation over in the US, you know, lawyers over there, and we're working really hard to present the very best case for New Zealand producers. We very strongly don't think that New Zealand exports are the issue. In fact, the US actually need our lamb to supplement the low production over there, and you know, there's opportunity to grow that market for everybody. So you know, we're hopeful this is, it's an independent process that's being run over there. It's sort of, you know, slightly separate from government. So we're hopeful that that will yield the results that we need.
0: It's a lucrative market for us, as you pointed out. New Zealand lamb earns on average, and you may have already quoted this, I'm trying to multitask and I can't listen and do something at the same time, Kate, in a new studio. It's like getting into a new tractor. $29 or $22 a kilo we're getting for our lamb in the US compared to $14 globally. So it's such a lucrative market. We don't want to lose that.
3: No, it's a massively high-value market for us. And, look, what we're sending over there is quite specific. You know, it's very different to what the domestic producers are doing. We're sending largely the racks and loins, so the high-value stuff that's going into restaurants. It's it is a really great market for us, and that's why we are, you know, working really closely trying to combat this safeguard investigation.
0: Now, I know you're a sheep and beef farmer. You've got farm forestry as well. I think you've also got a dairy operation, correct?
3: Yeah, we do. I was in the calf sheds this morning.
0: Well, good on you, Kate. You're a woman of many talents. Did you watch the lead story on One News last night about the nitrate emergency? And, well, it was at a mid-Canterbury school.
3: Look, I did. I caught up with that this morning, actually, and it is really concerning, but I know that there's there has been some moves around the managed aquifer recharge. You know, it's a long-known issue there that they have a solution that they've been working on. But, you know, as I understand it, that's been largely held up by a bit of bureaucratic red tape.
0: Is dairying tougher on the environment in terms of nitrate leaching than, say, intensive cropping or vegetable growing?
3: Look, I think all intensive farming systems have their challenges, and I think we've all got a responsibility to try and minimise, you know, those externalities, the pollutants that we produce. We've all got a responsibility to manage and minimise those. But, you know, ultimately, New Zealand needs food. It needs it relies on the agricultural economy. So it's just finding the balance and minimising and doing what we can.
0: Well, Kate Ackland, Chair of Beef and Lamb New Zealand, have I spoken to you again on the show since you became the Rural Woman of the Year? Have we chatted since then?
3: I think you spoke to me the day still when it was
0: I might have, yes, I might have spoken to you on site. Is it still good wearing the crown?
2: Well, it didn't come with a crown. I was hopeful for a tiara, but I've got a very nice trophy in Paunamu, so that's pretty cool.
0: Good on you. Well deserved too. You keep up the good work as Chair of Beef and Lamb and the incumbent Rural Woman of the Year, kicking off Meat Matters here on the Country, courtesy of PGG Rights and Experts and Buying and Selling Livestock. And I think talking about PGG Rights, and I think they come out with their annual result tomorrow. It's sort of reporting season for a lot of these big rural companies. Of course, Fonterra, the biggest of the whole lot, comes out in September, I think, with its annual result. So we'll have a look at that. Look, up next on the show, and we're coming from our Queenstown office, and the NZME HQ, they've changed. It used to be right in the middle of town. Now it's at probably the most chaotic junction in New Zealand, I would say, in the New Zealand traffic system, and that is the Frankton Roundabout. What a dog's breakfast that this is, traffic here in Queenstown. It's a beautiful place. I'm looking out at the remarkables, the snow-capped remarkables, and it's no wonder people from all over the world want to come here, but you may have to spend an hour in traffic to get somewhere. It is a shambles. And then don't start me on the Michelin star restaurant I went to. I might tell you that story a wee bit later in the hour. Anyhow, up next we've got Steve Allen. He is the retiring chair of the Tatua Dairy Co-op. He's been the chair for likes of 2 decades. Very, very successful. Before the end of the hour, we're going to continue on with that nitrate story. Andrew Hoggard and Grant McCullum, farmer politician panel. Dynamic young Aussie called Bryce Neeland. He's the 2026 winner of the Xander McDonald Award. And Mondays wouldn't be complete without resident weatherman Phil Duncan. We've got a warmer week in store for you. Up next, Steve Allen.
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1: The Country with Jamie Mackay and Farmlands. Rural never rests, and neither does Farmlands. Hokonui.
0: Allen is the chair of Tatua, the little co-op that could, based out of Morrinsville. He's stepping aside after 30 years' service, more than two decades, as chair. What is the secret, Steve Allen, to Tatua's success?
5: Oh, very much the people. We've just been blessed with continuously good and great people. We've got a lot of staff within Tatua.

0: people and leaders throughout the organisation. So that the secret is the people.
1: It is a closed shop, though, isn't it? It's a dress circle. If you're not in the dress circle, you can't supply Tatua. Do you ever take on new suppliers?
0: Yeah, we do. So we have a supply right. Prior to deregulation, we spent a lot of time on our constitution and developed a supply right, which was based on cooperatives in the USA called New Generation Cooperatives. And the concept there is that the supply right gives the right to supply. And for us, the importance of that was that if we were successful post deregulation, which has happened, we didn't want to get pushed around by milk that we couldn't control coming to us. That's really one of the most fundamental things we did pre-deregulation was to put that supply right instrument in place with a new constitution, and that's enabled us to concentrate on adding value to our existing milk rather than growing volume of milk and being pushed into commodity processing.
1: Am I right in saying that Tatua Farm costs roughly twice that of a farm across the boundary fence, which may not sit in Tatua's catchment?
0: No, I don't think so.
1: Well, hang on, Steve. There's definitely a premium, though, isn't there?
0: Well, there is a premium, and that's just a function of farmers' perceptions of performance, both current and future. So, like anything, that value is reflected in the supply right as opposed to the land. So land for land, it's all pretty similar in our district, depending on the farm and the infrastructure and those sorts of things. But it's the supply right, which has really reflected most of the value back to the shareholders.
1: So traditionally, you've outperformed everyone else when it comes to milk price. Let's just use Fonterra as an example. As it sits at the moment, forecast milk price is $9.25. Where's Tatua sitting?
0: For the year we're just starting, for the 26-27, yes. We're indicating in about the mid-10s. So yeah, we're just early days for us, but we've indicated at the moment that we'll be heading towards an indication of around 10.50.
1: Tatua has been innovators for years and years and years. Weren't you the people who put the whipped cream in a can?
0: Yep, and that was under the guidance of then CEO or Managing Director Neil Dewdney. So that was really a discussion that was had within the company that we needed to do something different. We weren't going to be able to compete on scale as all the amalgamations were happening. And the company at the time experimented with Dairy Whip, and yeah, it's been a great success, and it's still going today.
1: Well, you mentioned the name Dewdney. Mark Dewdney takes over as the new chair, and I was racking my brain thinking, when did I used to chat to Mark Dewdney? And in several capacities, as it turned out, when he was at Fonterra, but perhaps more recently in my mind, when he was the chief executive of PGG Wrightson.
0: Yeah, so Mark's got a very long connection with the company. It was his father that held senior positions, a range of senior positions within the company for some 25, maybe even 30 years. Mark was born on the site, living on the site in a brick dairy cottage, and went on to university at Waikato and then worked for Tatua for some time. I think he then went on and worked for a food service business, actually worked for New Zealand Dairy Group, and beyond that, Fonterra up into Japan, and then came back and was CEO of Livestock Improvement, and then CEO of PGG Wrightson. So he's had a range of roles, executive roles, across the industry.
1: What does retirement hold for Stephen Allen? Steve Allen, because I know you've got considerable farming interests, and you've also got directorships and numerous business interests as well. So you're stepping aside from this job, but you've still got plenty to keep you busy.
0: Yeah, I've still got plenty to do in a private capacity, so I'm quite happy about that. But look, 30 years is a good innings. It's just time. Create the opportunity for the next generation to come through. So hopefully we'll get some really great young directors coming through onto our board at Tatua. For me personally, I'm just going to take some time to reflect.

0: this summer. So I finish on the 3rd of December, going to take a decent break, and then next year I'm going to do what I call get fit for growth, which is start studying, a bit of thinking, get really fit again, which I am anyway, but I'm just going to, you know, make sure I'm really strong, and then I'll just go again. I don't know what I'm yet.
1: you're never too old to learn, eh? Hey, Steve Allen, it's been great catching up with you. Congratulations on 30 years with Tatua. It's been a wonderful success story in the New Zealand dairy industry. Appreciate your time.
0: Thanks very much, Jamie. Cheers.
1: Thank you, Steve. 28 after 12, You're With The Country, brought to you by Farmlands and Isuzu. Up next, the Farmer Politician panel. I think Andrew Hoggard's at Lincoln University today, so we're going to talk to him and Grant McCullum. Before the end of the hour, Bryce Neeland, 2026 Xander MacDonald Award winner, the Aussie winner, and Phil Duncan, a warmer week in store. It's all on the country.
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1: It is bang on 12:30 here on The Country. Farmer Politician Panel. Andrew Hoggard, Minister of Biosecurity. Associate Minister of Ag. I think he's at Lincoln. Lincoln, is he at Lincoln University? Let's ask him today. Andrew, where are you? How are you? And what's happening with the bird flu?
8: I'm at Lincoln University. Just been meeting with the Vice Chancellor and Professor Hamish Goward, been helping out with some work they team's doing up in Wellington. And bird flu, no news is good news. There've been no more detections here in New Zealand. So obviously it was just a recon mission by the birdies from Antarctica. But fair to say that at some point they will arrive here in mass with the disease.
1: Well, they're arriving in mass in Australia, according to our Aussie correspondent, Chris Russell.
8: I mean, yep. You're seeing that transmission between the wildlife there. That's kind of what we can expect to happen at some point in the future here in New Zealand.
1: So Lincoln College, or university as it is these days, today, sorry, I'm showing my age, aren't I, Andrew? The Wilding Pine Conference tomorrow, where's that?
8: Down in Invercargill, so I'll be there to open up and obviously undoubtedly answer some questions around where the $109 million is going, and I guess people will undoubtedly want to reinforce to me the importance of spending it wisely, which is what I fully intend to do.
1: Yeah. Good on you. Okay, let's. I don't know where he is today. Is he in Northland or is he in Wellington? National MP for Northland, Grant McCullum. Grant, you want to talk about the nitrate story which led One News last night and solar in schools. But are you the only politician who would be celebrating a lift in your rankings to the lofty heights of number 35?
9: Yeah, well, you know, you've got, moving up in the world, Jamie, you know, these things come in small praise, you know, small steps. You know, I mean, well, I was a 68 last time, didn't even make the published list, so I consider it progress. You just never
1: now,
9: know.
1: Now, can I put a generous spin or slant on this? The reason that you're not ranked in the top 10 is because, obviously, Christopher Luxon thinks that you're going to win Northland regardless.
9: Oh, I don't know about that, Jamie. I was going to do my best. That's where I am down in Kitty Kitty's day. I've just driven up from home on the farm in Mangatiroto. Yeah, and so I was working hard to do that. Jamie, that's the job as an electorate MP. You can say to that list MP on the other line, he can shoot over the road and give my son a hand to milk the cows, if you like. Jeremy works for the Lincoln University Dairy Farm. He's got nothing else to do, is he? Plus, you know, wander around the country.
1: Okay. Hey, talk to me about the story. You were up in arms over the story, Thomas Mead. Was it a breathless reporting, or have they got a fair point with the nitrate?
9: Well, I mean,
1: they're calling it a nitrate emergency in Canterbury.
9: No, I don't think that's helpful terminology. It's like the climate emergency stuff. We don't know, but it is a challenge, and the dairy sector is very much addressing it. And the frustration is it was a very one-sided story. Yes, there's a challenge. It's been acknowledged. And but the sector is working really hard with some new technology. You've heard about the aquifer recharge that Kate talked about before, to help dilute the water in the aquifers, dilute the nitrate concentrations. But the other thing that's been happening just recently, a couple of weeks ago, the results of the plantain potency and practice program that MPI, Fonterra, PGW and Dairy NZ are working on, 4 years after of trials so far, are showing if you put 17% plantain into your pasture, it can lead to about a 33% reduction in nitrate losses per year, which is significant. And this is what frustrates me, Jamie. It's always going to be a long-term challenge, and the sector is working really hard at this, and I just think that, you know, this sort of alarmist reporting is not helpful, and I applaud those people that are actually making the efforts to help turn this around.
1: Andrew Hoggard, have we got an issue, particularly in Canterbury, with nitrate levels?
8: Look, there's challenges undoubtedly from contaminants from farm, but the focus is a bit, should be around what are the technological solutions we can apply, what are the smart farming things we can do, what are the things we can do together as catchments. There's a whole lot of work that's going on at the moment to address these and have had bloody good results. And we just, you know, we seem to, like Grant was saying, there just seems to be this alarmism over this stuff. Why wasn't the story about plantain leading the news? You know, that's just, it is frustrating at times when you see these stories that just get completely and utterly overblown. Yep, there's stuff that needs to happen. It's taken us a long point of time to get to where we are now. But there is a definite investment from the industry and from farmers to come up with solutions that work going forward.
1: Hey, lads, yeah, I'm broadcasting today from NZME's HQ in Queenstown, which is right on the Frankton roundabout. And I know you both travelled, and Grant, you spend a lot of time holidaying down here, so you'll be fully aware of where it is. But it is the biggest balls up of a traffic amalgamation or conglomeration surely in the country. And interestingly, I'm going to be in Auckland later this week, Tauranga on a Monday, and there's a couple of places with traffic challenges, but nothing on this town. And the locals are telling me, and this might not be music to the ears of either of you, that they don't like the government's fast-tracking around the Resource Management Act because they're getting too much stuff happening too quickly that isn't going through a thorough consenting process. Andrew, I shall start with you, Grant. What do you say in your defence?
9: Oh, well, there is a the fast-track process is pretty thorough. There's been other projects that have gone through. About a quarter of them don't make the grade. So, you know, this is, which people just thought it would be a rubber stamping process, but it's not. it's absolutely, there's about a quarter of the projects I've gone up so far haven't made the grade. So, look, it's always a challenge when people all want to live the outlaw, people want to live in Central Otago and Queenstown. Well, it's just a question over time working through that, and I'm sure it will.
1: Okay, quick comment from you, Andrew, then I've got to go.
8: Yeah, look, one thing I'd say is I was at a function the other night. People were talking about, why isn't anything getting built in this country? Why aren't we selling diggers and bulldozers and all the rest of it? Simply because our resource management system is stuffed, and it takes so long to do a project. Money is sitting in people's bank accounts, waiting and waiting and waiting, being spent on consultants, not on doing stuff. We actually need to move this stuff forward so that money actually moves through this economy. People get jobs. We see the growth. And our resource system is just too bloody long and complex, and it needs to be improved.
1: Well, there you go, Andrew Hoggard. Yep. Sorry, I got to go, guys. I'm going to run myself out of time. Andrew Hoggard, all fired up. That was very Churchillian, if you don't mind me saying so, Andrew. And Grant McNational McCullum out of Northland. Going to take a break. Back on the other side of it, either rural news. I've just got to sort Michelle out in Dunedin. Either rural news, or we might even go to Bryce Neeland. I think he's got a plane to catch, so we might even go with Bryce Neeland next on the country.
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7: The Country with Jamie Mackay and Farmlands. Rural never rests and neither does Farmlands. Hokanui.
1: Well, let's chat to a young Aussie bloke who's had the time of his life in the past week or so here in New Zealand. His name is Bryce Neeland. He was one of the winners of the 2026 Xander McDonald Awards. He won the Australian title. Khan Dhaliwal won the New Zealand title. He's just finished cashing in his prize, if you want, and that's the trip around New Zealand. And they were joined by the 2025 winners, Jack O'Connor from Australia and Megan Blom from New Zealand. Hey, Bryce, it was great to meet you at the Xander McDonald Awards in Christchurch in March. Is this life-changing? What's happened to you?
22: Oh, 100%. I think the energy you come away from a trip like this and the exposure, the incubator of leaders that you get in such a short period of time does really change your outlook and the pass, your development pathway. You come away with so much energy and so many ideas and really keen to get back into the day-to-day to start implementing it. So.
1: I obviously got to know you a wee bit, or got to see a bit about you at the awards, as I said, in March. You're like an engineer. You do these massive engineering projects.
22: Yeah, that's right. So I come from family farming, but yeah, left the family farm, went off and studied civil engineering, and was lucky enough to work for a consultancy that specialised in irrigation design. And over the last 14 years, sort of linking both engineering and farming together, I've been lucky enough to work on developments across Australia and New Zealand, and it's been such a rewarding career to be able to combine both and spend a lot of my energy developing farms for better land use. So it's been a hell of a journey. I now work for Select Harvest, so in for an almond production company. So I look after all their development projects across their horticulture and processing team. And it's so rewarding to be able to design, implement and execute these projects with a farming lens.
1: You grew up on the banks of the Murray River in New South Wales. Of course, it is the greatest waterway in Australia. I know a wee bit about the Murray River because my in-laws have what they call a shack. It's a flash apartment, really, on the banks of the Murray River, just down the river, down the way a bit from Adelaide. How precious is water? And I know there's a lot of demands on the water from the Murray River.
22: I think if anyone's travelled along the Murray, you see how much water, or any waterway, you see how much a difference it makes to the communities and what you can produce. And it is the lifeblood for a lot of regions along that waterway. So, the industries that have been developed because of water in remote areas and the opportunities that exist for, you know, people like me, but young people, because of water in these areas, without it, regional communities in these areas don't exist. So it's no doubt it is a hot topic. There's lots of demand for it. There's lots of government policies and everyone has different ideas on the best way to manage it. You know, it's always can be quite prickly. But without it, we don't have a future in these areas. So very sensitive and something so lucky to have grown up so close to it, to be quite honest. So
1: Bryce Neeland with us. He's the 2026 Xander McDonald Award winner, the Australian winner. Of course, ours was Khan Daliwa. We spoke to him last week on The Country. Okay, Bryce, what have been the highlights of your trip around New Zealand? Do you still go on one of those flash jet planes all over the place?
22: Yeah, we jumped in it. We had a plane once, I think, and we also jumped in a helicopter out of Queenstown, heading over to Mount Nicholas Station on Lake Wakatipu, excuse my accents. But I think the special part and definite highlight for me, a helicopter pilot was none other than New Zealand royalty and Richie McCaw, you can't buy that experience. And I think what was really special and the highlight for me on that, anyone that's met Richie can attest to what a humble, aspiring leader and bloke he is. But what's so unique about the opportunities with the Xander Award is that environment when the guard comes down. So many people I'm sure have heard Richie talk, but been able to sit in the wool shed and have a cup of coffee or drive around and look at sheep and chat in the back of the ute with none other than Richie, and also jump into the lake and sort of get comfortable being uncomfortable with him. That's something that I'll live with for the rest of my life. On that front and that experience.
1: So, well, I thought all really, you Aussies were only interested in NRL and Aussie rules. I'm surprised you know who Richie McCaw is.
22: No, when the God walks in, everyone knows who that is, right? So, no, I can't. Richie, great bloke, it's going to take a little while to get over that one, to be quite honest. So.
1: Well, there you go. In the lake in your undies with Richie McCaw, you can take that one home. Take it to your grave, Bryce.
22: That's right. I don't think too many people can attest to that. So, very special, very special.
1: Well, safe travels home to Australia. Great to catch up. And I know you would have had a great time with the 2025 winners and also Khan Daliwell. He's a very impressive young man as well. Great to meet you in Christchurch in March. Safe travels home.
22: Really appreciate it, Dan. Thanks, mate. Talk soon.
1: Yeah, thank you very much, Bryce. It is now 13 away from 1. Up after the break, Michelle Watt in our Dunedin studios with Rural News and running the show out of Auckland, Mark Kelly with Sport.
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2: It is 11 away from 1 with the country. I'm in Queenstown. I'm Jamie Mackay. Michelle Watt is in at the Dunedin Studios and she's got rural news for us.
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3: Thanks, Jamie. Charities supporting New Zealand's Kaimanawa wild horses have raised enough money to fund a fourth muster this year and secure homes for the animals involved. Around 15 horses are living separately from the main herd on Defence Force land near Wairu on an ecology-sensitive area. The latest muster was approved by the Kaimanawa Wild Horse Advisory Group, provided charities could cover the costs. And that's rural news, and I believe Mark has sport.
1: Sport on the country with AFCO, 100% Kiwi-owned. That's rare.
4: Thank you, Michelle. Former All Blacks and Crusaders coach Scott Robinson has been offered a four-year deal to coach the proposed South Island NRL side. The Orcas, who will be based in Christchurch, are still at the bid stage, but speculation is mounting that the 20th team will be admitted for the 2029 season. Back to Jamie in Queenstown.
2: Well, what does Razor Robertson know about NRL? He obviously knows something, does he?
4: I'll trust him with it. He can do anything.
2: How good were the Wires, Mark Kelly? I know you're one of the super fans, but how good is that? How good is that story? I know that the Hoss goes on, it's our year, but I think even people like me who are doubting Thomas's now believe it's our year.
4: Yeah, and I think the fan base does now as well. We hadn't really had that sort of like top three, top four win. We did beat the Roosters back in round one of the competition, but that was pretty early doors. But to beat the defending champions, but won, what, 4 out of 5 times, and that was dominant, except for that sort of 10 minutes bad from 60 to 70. But yeah, the belief is there, the faith is there, which we've never lost as a fan base. It's just the players don't really know how much we believe in them. They need to believe in themselves. But I think it could be. There's a good chance it could be our year. That's all I'll say.
2: Well, 31 years later, I went there in 1995 believing that was going to be our year. You're very patient, you Waz fans. We're going to take a break on the other side of it. Wrap the country coming from our Queenstown studios with Phil Duncan.
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13: Know what's happening.
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13: Know why it's happening. Know where it's headed. And where it might end up. With the New Zealand Herald. 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Journalism you can trust to cover all sides of the story. The New Zealand Herald. 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
1: The Country with Jamie Mackay and Farmlands. Rural never rests, and neither does Farmlands. Hokonui.
2: Welcome back to the country. Going to wrap it with Phil Duncan. Just want to get to a text if I can first. Jamie, the nitrates in drinking water concern me, writes this texter, but as usual, the media only shows images and references of dairy cows. As an ex-fertiliser rep, I was always amazed how arable farmers tended to over-fertilise, including nitrogen, Canterbury included, where shallow, stony soils easily leached and percolate nutrients. So that's one on the text line. Also a reference to Dr. Jacqueline Roweth, who will be on the show tomorrow. We'll get her take on this one as well. But Phil Duncan, I'm looking at my Monday email from the Met Service. We've got a warm week relatively in front of us.
15: Yeah, g'day. Compared to last week, it's certainly warmer. The frosts are thawing. There won't be as many frosts this week, and by the time we get to about Thursday, I would say there'll be pretty much none across the country for a time. But we've got sort of in between everything this week. You know, we don't have high or low pressure over us. We're around the edges. And so we're going to have showers. Wind directions are probably going to change around a bit as we go through the week. And by the time we get to the weekend, that's when the next low could be developing around northern New Zealand. And Sunday, we could be getting another polar southerly coming through up the country. So not as bad as the one we've just had, but we're still in that very much sort of winter setup at the moment.
2: Yeah, well, I guess places like Queenstown, where we are today, would welcome another bit of a polar blast, a bit more snow on the Remarkables and Coronet Peak and all that sort of stuff. But it is early August, or relatively early August, Phil. There's nothing unusual in this.
15: No, the weather pattern at the moment is very messy, which is quite normal at this time of the year. Australia's got quite a large low-pressure storm today affecting Victoria and New South Wales, and the leftovers of that are going to create this next low during our weekend. But we've got more high pressure coming in after this, so it's not going to be one of anything. You know, changeable every week, probably for the next few weeks, and then we may start to feel more of a westerly kick-in as we get to spring in September.
2: Every week we're hearing more and more about the super El Nino, or the impending El Nino event. Is it getting more and more locked in, baked in, Phil?
15: Yeah, it is. Where we measure El Nino, which is north of Tahiti, around the equator, the prediction is that the sea surface temperatures are going to continue to warm through till November. So if you think of that as a jug of water that you're boiling up, it hasn't reached that level yet, not in the sense of boiling, but in the sense of being as warm as it's expected to be. So we're still seeing El Nino strengthen over the next few months, definitely locked in for the rest of the year and probably through till sometime later in autumn of next year.
2: Okay, there we go. Phil Duncan, our weatherman on a Monday on the country, wrapping the weather. Forewarned is forearmed when it comes to that El Nino event. Just looking at some of the texts coming in. I can't read that one. I cannot read that text out on air, I'm afraid, because there's naughty words in there. Anyhow, that's day one of two. From the Queenstown studios, Auckland later in the week for ZB's 100th birthday, and then next week, Tauranga, Hamilton and Whangarei. Catch you back tomorrow in Queenstown.
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26: In this update, one of New Zealand's largest employers has laid off 44 staff. Fisher & Paykel Appliances, owned by multinational group Hire, has confirmed the redundancy. It's for different teams, including customer services, sales and its warehouse. The business has told the Herald it needed to decide how to respond to a tough environment. St John is facing a massive spike in demand and the health minister's reminding people of other options. Calls for ambulances have been peaking, phone handlers last week receiving 111 calls every 20 minutes at peak. Simeon Brown says St John's are pulling resources together and working with Health NZ, finding ways to manage the extra pressure. He says winter is already challenging.
27: If you need to see a GP but you can't get an appointment with your own doctor, there's an online GP service available 24/7.
26: The Education Minister says the new school solar program shows the government is delivering on its promises. 500 schools will start receiving solar panels under the $30 million initiative. It's expected to save each school $8,000 a year. Erica Stanford says their approach to solar differs a lot from the opposition's.
28: We're a government that actually delivers. Not only did we announce solar on schools, here's the first one, and we're about to roll out the first 500. Right. So we're a government of getting things done, not making press releases and fancy strategy documents.
26: Israel's Prime Minister's rejected a US-brokered Gaza peace plan. Hamas last month agreed to disarm in exchange for Israel halting strikes and withdrawing from the largely destroyed Palestinian enclave. Middle East Institute senior fellow Nathan Sachs told the BBC Israel's upcoming election is probably front of mind for Benjamin Netanyahu.
29: He's saying this in very bombastic terms. We will not give in, etc. And he even continued and said, so long as I am prime minister, there will be no Palestinian state either in the West Bank or in the Gaza Strip.
26: That's news.
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26: In sport, former All Blacks and Crusaders coach Scott Robertson has been offered a four-year deal to coach the proposed South Island NRL side. The Orcas, who would be based in Christchurch, are still at the bid stage, but speculations mounting a 20th team will be admitted for 2029. Orcas president Sir Graham Lowes confirmed their offer to Robertson.
32: We're well aware that he's not coached rugby league before, but he's certainly got a good handle on rugby league and has had a, you know, been looking at it closely and studying it closely for a long time. That's quite obvious.
26: Yannick Sinner has pulled out of the Cincinnati Tennis Open with a right knee injury, disrupting his preparations for the US Open. And Minnesota guard Kayla McBride has broken the WNBA basketball single-game record for three-pointers.
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1: Weather watch 24/7 at the marine forecast for sea area Fovo, southeast of 15 knots, becoming northeast 20 knots this evening, with a southwest swell of 2 metres and a fair visibility and showers clearing this afternoon. And Met Service forecast for Southland for the rest of today, cloudy with the odd spot of rain, but clearing to fine spells by this evening, with easterlies developing down to a low of 1 tonight. Tomorrow, fine northeasterly breezes and a high of 13 degrees, low of 4 tomorrow night. Wednesday, cloud clearing and becoming fine in the afternoon, northeasterly breezes and a forecast high of 15.
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0: Good afternoon and welcome to the Muster on Hokanui. Apologies if you heard a cough into the microphone before, that's what happens sometimes. My name's Andy Buer, we're here until 2 o'clock thanks to Peter's Genetics, thanks for your company on a blue, well, the sun's out, there's a bit of cloud around, but it's generally not too bad as I look at the temperature very quickly, 9 degrees here in Gore. It's pretty good. After a big weekend, the New Zealand Warriors, they're the real deal in the NRL Premiership this year. They beat Panthers, who are on top at the moment, but they just looked really good the way they went about their business, I suppose. South and Stags as well, losing to the Turbos in the last minute yesterday. Yes, that last try was dubious, but there's no way that should have got to that stage. I've got my thoughts around Stags and the NPC, but I'll keep my powder dry on that for another day. But look, just frustration for the fans continues. But the Southland Sharks, this is a real cool story. Jonathan Yim, coincidentally, I've got him on the show today. National Basketball League champions, doing the damage in overtime yesterday. And just hearing on the news then, Scott Robertson, a four-year deal to coach the Southern Orcas if they get into the NRL. So Rays has got his foot well and truly on the gas still. And Otago losing a Ranfurly Shield to Canterbury. Is it just me, or is the Ranfurly Shield losing its luster when it goes to those bigger unions? When Otago won it, when the Stags won it, it was a massive deal. Canterbury won it, they put their hands up and went, yay. You'd like to think that there's still passion for the Shield. This week, I suggest, and as much as I love my Canterbury listeners, shout out to you all there, Bay of Plenty has a challenge. I really hope they get the business done and take the log of wood back up to Rotorua for the first time since 2004. Anyway, we better crank into it. The Eagles is the tunes.
1: Hokanui's five-day forecast with Twin Farm Tefrom and Softex. The proof is in the progeny. 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
0: This afternoon, sunshine with calm variable winds and a high of 10. Tuesday, partly cloudy with light nor'easterlies, 4 and 12. Wednesday, sunny with breezy nor'easterlies, 4 and 13. Thursday, partly cloudy with calm variable winds, 3 and 15. That sounds all right. 15 degrees sounds glorious. And Friday, partly cloudy with variable winds, 3 and 12. So temperatures on a Monday, Clinton 5.4. Harriet 5.5, Northern Southland 6.1, Riverton 7.8. Te Arau 6.9, Titiroa 6.6, Wyndham 5.9 of Woodlands 6.4 as we start with Andy Dennis in the Sergeant Dan Farming Roundup. He's farming up in the Fiordland Basin. Joseph Mooney, local MP, MP for Southland, talking MMP referendums after Prime Minister Luxon's comment last week. Jonathan Yim of the Southland Sharks, outgoing coach and victorious coach, looking forward to this conversation as well, all about the afterglow of about 20 hours after the successful occasion yesterday for the Southland Sharks. Alex Clark of KWS is on the program, and then Andrew Walsh out of Twin Farm Genetics, the home of Tefrom. We have our regular catch-up. So without further ado, straight into it with Andy Dennis. This is the Muster, and it's brought to you by Peter's Genetics. 7 after 1.
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0: Andy Dennis farms at Manapouri and joins us this afternoon in the Sergeant Dan Farming Roundup. Thanks to Sergeant Dan Stock Foods, based here in Goor. We catch up with different farmers from around the southern region. And today it is Kaka's turn, based in Fiordland. How's Sigs?
8: Yeah, no, lovely. Just a bit overcast, but it'll clear. Lovely and warm, so a bit of a change from last week. But it's been our winter on a whole, sort of all over the show, really, isn't it? Yeah.
0: How did you feel last week and all that stuff we got?
8: No, well, it sort of didn't even come into the basin. There was a bit of snow through the back of the tackies, but, yeah, the rest of it, it must have just gone up the east coast. So, no, we fared fine. It just sort of dropped probably 7 or 8 degrees, but, yeah, no, it was good to get a couple of frosts and dry it a little bit and get some sunny days, yeah.
0: So how would you describe the winter from what you've had compared to other seasons?
8: Oh, it's just, yeah, like I said, it's sort of been all over the show. We haven't had a lot of sun, but then, yeah, it's fairly wet, but it's not through the amount of rain we've had. We just sort of haven't been able to dry out. Probably before last week, we had sort of 3 weeks in a row where it near rained every day, just a little drizzle. But, yeah, it's kept things damp, but warm the whole way through. And then, yeah, those run of frost last week and some sunny days. So, nah, it's all over the show. Don't know what it wants to do, but it can do it now. And once the lambs start hitting, she's sun all day, that'd be great. Yeah.
0: And how are your crops faring? Are they working out about par?
8: Yeah, about right. Like the kales, I knew they'd sort of, there wasn't much there and they let us down, but we've scraped through on them. But the Swedes are holding on really well, and it looks like we'll have a bit of a surplus for steers to finish up on. But, you know, like it's the same old story. Those hinds can stay on until, mid-October if it has to happen. So there's no real problem having that surplus crop on a deer farm ever.
0: How are you looking for supplement levels? Are you hearing of parts of Central Otago that are screaming out for feed?
8: Oh, yeah, no, well, our baleage is about spot on. Yeah, we'll have enough to get through. And, yeah, neighbour down the road's got a bit spare just on a wee block, so if we've got to go to that, we'll go to that, but... yeah, I'd say we've still got 100, 150 bales of baleage, so we should be fine. Oh, plus some red clover, yeah. No, there'd still be 200 bales on farm, yeah.
0: You generally look to go through with a little bit of a surplus just in case of any misgivings that occur with the weather, Kaka?
8: Yeah, it's nice just to have a wee bit of spare, but like I have a big 500-ton silage pit that just sits there, but that's really for dry summers more than anything, but I don't like opening that up, but we will if we have to. But look, we're due a really good September, October, aren't we? So
0: yeah.
8: Surely this time round we can't get three in a row. Yeah, it will be right.
0: When do you start lambing officially?
8: Officially the 1st of September, unofficially this morning by the looks of it.
0: Oh, congratulations.
8: So we've got one on the ground, which it's quite interesting. We had a lot of slips last year in some older ewes, and I put it down to Campy. So we actually gave them a Campy booster when they were shorn in February, and touch wood up till date, we haven't had any slips, and we had our first live lamb this morning, which is sort of, well, you could say it's 15 days early. So obviously something's worked, which is good. But, yeah, we vaccinate here because we lamb our hoggets. We vaccinate a whole year earlier too. So it's not surprising those older ewes are starting to get to the end of that, their sort of immunity to that. So, yeah, it's nice when something you sort of play with work goes to plan, isn't it?
0: I was going to ask you about your vaccinating program, but it sounds as though you're all over it.
8: There you go, eh? Every time.
0: Again, and that's why we got you on the show, mate. So, when you look ahead to the season that we've got in ahead of us, I mean, yeah, sure, we've got Springton, the gate, but we've got the prices that have held pretty good. A couple of meat companies seem to be just playing the low ball figure regarding the peak of the season, perhaps between the $9 and $10 mark. What are you anticipating yourself?
8: I was just anticipating it to carry on. I'd say probably most things have peaked, but I'd love to be surprised. There's been a few articles lately about sort of a bit of oversupply in spots, a bit of beef in the US, but that's probably not prime, it's probably manufacturing. It was just someone else was saying there's a bit too much lamb somewhere here, but yeah, I don't know. It was all just what I was reading in those on stuff and that, so yeah, I don't know, it is what it is. We can't really change it, you've just got to tick on and hope things are good, but everything's saying that I think we're in for another pretty good year, but maybe not a record year. But if it plateaued at these levels, you'd be pretty happy, wouldn't you? Well, the only change probably last year was, I'd say, Southland's lamb kill was later. That wet spring, wet cold spring dragged the lambs on definitely later. So, we were probably, I'd say, a month, maybe even 6 weeks behind our average kill date. Well, and that's later than what it used to be too. So I guess you just sort of don't have those peaks anymore. It just sort of levels itself out a wee bit. Yeah. I mean, if we're looking at an El Nino, that'll change, won't it? People will make decisions faster and earlier. And, that could certainly change this year. Yeah.
0: So what's on the agenda for the day then? You get the feeding out done. You've got a couple of lambs starting to pop around the place. What are you up to?
8: We're just cruising, really. We're, breaks and feeding out today. We'll go and vaccinate those ewes sort of this week sometime, those earlies. And, I've got a girls' rugby team coaching the Fiordland Ferns. The Fiordland
0: Ferns,
8: nice. Which is a year 7 and 8 girls' team. We've got 6 games for the next 6 weeks on Monday nights, which is actually perfect. Monday nights are brilliant. So we've got a game in Mossburn tonight against a Southland girls team, I think it is. It's an Invercargill team anyway. So that'll be really good. And so we'll get everything tidied up and be away sort of mid-afternoon. And then I'm actually going away on a horse for 2 days trekking up to a hut just to clear the brain a wee bit. And so that'll be good. And come back and vaccinate these ewes and then start looking sort of spreading out sheep and get stuff off crop and start pumping along, really. Yeah.
0: You're not old school in your rugby coaching techniques, like the old gut buster doesn't come into it?
8: They're pretty inexperienced. So in some sides of it, it's quite good because you're starting from scratch. So there's no egos. So, I just sort of run through the basics at one speed and then lift the tempo and lift the tempo and lift the tempo. So, if you can teach them to tackle and tackle properly, it certainly makes a big difference on the scoreline, I feel. So, it's good. They're really enjoying it. And it just shows you the strength in women's rugby at the moment, eh? And,
0: yeah.
8: It's quite good. Like, it's great. Yeah.
0: Good on you, Kaka. Always good to catch up.
8: Thanks, Andy. Congratulations on your 5-year celebration. It was great to come over the other night and share that with you. One last joke, how do you know there's a room full of radio presenters?
0: Because they'll tell you about it.
8: You can hear them from right down the street. She was the room was pumping, so it was good. Really enjoyed it, so congratulations on that.
0: Thanks, mate. Pink champagne on ice, she said. Kaka, Andy Kaka Dennis on the Sergeant Dan Farming Roundup. Thanks to Sergeant Dan Stock Foods, based here in Gore. Joseph Mooney's up next, local MP.
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12: Take it easy, take it easy.
0: Welcome back to the Muster. Joseph Mooney is MP for Southland and joins us on the Southern Afternoon. Take It Easy is the name of the song by the Eagles. Joseph, good afternoon. I suppose it's anything but this week.
13: Yeah, good afternoon, Andy. Yeah, no, it's a flat-out week as usual, but it was nice to take it easy with you and some of your great people on Friday evening. It was a great event in Gore.
0: Yeah, it was. It was really cool. And just celebrating milestones as they come up. That's all in the past now, Joseph, but the sentiment is appreciated. Look, interesting this as well. The Prime Minister, Christopher Luxon, there's two parts to this question, right? So before Thursday, I would have asked you, did you think that we needed to reconsider MMP? But after Thursday, I'm going to ask you this. Why is it that we need to reconsider MMP?
13: Well, I think the Prime Minister, you know, when he was on that radio show responding to a text message, he just, you know, he gave him a straight answer, which was asking, do you think you should take a look at it? And, yeah, he said, yeah, I think, you know, chance for New Zealanders to, you know, have a look at under the hood. You know, MMP's been around since 1996 when he brought it in, and maybe it's time to take another look at whether it's working and whether there's some tweaks that could be made to it or not.
0: He caught the party by surprise with this announcement, though, didn't he?
13: Well, look, we weren't expecting it, I don't think. But, you know, that's his prerogative as you know, party leader to state his opinion when he's asked. And he was asked and he gave his opinion.
0: The National

0: This has been released for the upcoming election. It's a bit like the old Top of the Pops days when you're looking at the charts on the for the music and you doubt you might go up or down on a list. And unfortunately, you've dropped down from 30th to number 50.
1: Yeah, well, you like Top of the Pops, you know, you can be up one day, down the next, and up the next day, so you don't take it too seriously. I mean, quite frankly, I don't...

0: whose only path into Parliament is on the list. No, because that is part of the MMP system. You have electorate MPs who are, you know, elected by and represent of a specific region, and then you have list MPs who have come in via the party list, and so the party list really matters for those people. You know, where they are on the numbering system really matters. And that's why we have a party list.
1: Now, the Queenstown Mayor, John Glover, this is interesting for me. He's more or less asking the community to do his job for him. He wants people to come up with solutions for Queenstown's woes, likes of traffic infrastructure and the likes. I mean, isn't he paid to do this?
0: Well, it's part of the role. I mean, there's something to be said for a much more coordinated, integrated approach to infrastructure, more broadly everywhere, really, but particularly in Queenstown. And it's something I, have been focused on for years, actually. I initiated the regional deal process a few years ago with the past mayor and chief executive of council.
1: So what he's saying is effectively the state of play in the basin. It's just growing out of its means and getting worse.
0: Yeah, and look, we need to have a much better coordinated, integrated approach to these things. You know, it's something I would advocate for replicating what I did with the health 2.5 years ago. I kicked the project off with a lady called Helen Foote from scratch, got on the two mayors of Central Otago and Queenstown Lakes, and we worked together over the next couple of years, and on the back of that, we've ended up with the government committing $180 million in new money to health and inland Otago, which will help the whole region, actually, by having more health services delivered in inland Otago, which means less pressure on Kew, less pressure on Dunedin, and a commitment to a future integrated general hospital in inland Otago. Now, this is the kind of thing you can achieve if you work together, so that's something I'm certainly advocating with the mayor.
1: Yeah, certainly it's a question that needs to be addressed sooner than later. But as well, just following on from that, funding for Southland's roads is getting critical. Southland District Mayor Rob Scott penned a letter to NZTA Chair Simon Bridges about Southland unfairly funding other areas and not getting a lot of action for funding for down here in the south. And we all know the state of play in the roads around here as well, and it's an absolute abortion.
0: Oh, yeah. Look, I've been seeking to support Rob with this advocacy for the last couple of years. So, look, there's a fair point, I think, in that, quite a lot of funding is directed to around the country to other places, and Southland is, we need money to maintain our roads and our bridges. And we produce a lot of goods exports for the region and for the country, and so it's critical we keep those roads maintained in good shape. It's not simple. The New Zealand Transport Authority, I think, has got about three times the projects that people want to be delivered than they have funding. And the funding primarily comes from fuel tax. So, if we want more money for roads, we're going to need to put the fuel tax up. And obviously in the current environment with fuel being pretty pricey, not something that most people would be too keen on. So it's like all things in this world, it's trying to strike the right balance.
1: It is, but at the same time, it's one thing, all the population being in another part of the country, but it can't be to the detriment of the South as well, where this money gets proportioned.
0: Oh, yeah, no, I totally agree. And that's why I've been pushing for this with New Zealand Transport Authority for the last couple of years as well. I mean, there is some pushback from New Zealand Transport Authority, which I can't completely disagree with, which is that there's been some major weather events over the last couple of years in other parts of New Zealand which have destroyed roads, destroyed bridges, destroyed, train lines, etc. And so, money has been distributed to rebuild those roads and bridges from major weather events. And obviously Southland was a beneficiary of that back in 2020 when a lot of our roads were seriously damaged and destroyed. And we got more funding to fix those. I think a legitimate pushback from NZTA. But having said that, we need money for our roads, so it's certainly something I'm strongly supporting, as is Penny Simmons.
1: Now, you were down south on Friday, as we talked about before. You went to Jeff Farm, where Mike and Taryn Benton, they're doing some really cool stuff there with the cadetships.
0: Yeah, that's awesome. It's really cool. It was awesome catching up with them and catching up with their cadets and having a look at what they do. Now, it's obviously been owned by Salvation Army since the 1950s with a specific

0: purpose to train young people who otherwise might not get an opportunity to get into farming. And it's a people, which is not easy to do. You know, you've got to take on all the health and safety obligations and risks, etc. But you know, over two years, train them up to be work ready. Help them train up their own pups, so they've got, you know, a working dog or dogs, depending on how many they're motivated to do. And you know, provide a pathway for young people into farming, which is awesome. Something we need more of in New Zealand.
1: Now, new classrooms on the cards for Mātāroa College, and as well, solar for schools. There's been an announcement there.
0: Yeah, exactly right. Yep. No, I wasn't able to be there, sadly, because I was in Parliament this week, last week. But yeah, I've done a lot of work advocating alongside Mātāroa School for the last four or five years, maybe longer, for new classrooms. And just awesome that they broke ground last week to get that underway after our government, committed the money to do it. So that's huge, exciting for Mātāroa and for Gore. And then another good announcement this morning with solar panels for 500 schools across New Zealand, and 17 of them are in the Southland electorate. And, you know, we've got, for example, Clinton, Heriot, Matilda, Miller's Flat, Riversdale, Romahapa, the Catlin's Area School, Waikoikoi, and a whole raft of others. So that's awesomeness.
1: Hey, good on you, Joseph. The line is a little bit patchy, mate, so we better leave it there and have a good week up there in Wellington.
0: Good on you, mate. Cheers. Appreciate it. Take it
1: easy. Joseph Mooney, local MP. Plethora of stuff happening at the moment, but you don't need me to tell you that, right? Jonathan Yim is up next. Successful Southland Sharks basketball coach. How good was that game yesterday?
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11: And I got a peaceful, easy feeling.
1: Welcome back to the Muster on Hokanui. Peaceful, Easy Feeling is a song by the Eagles. Our next guest, it's fair to say, it's a pretty peaceful, easy feeling today. Jonathan Yim is the coach of the Victoria Southland Sharks, winning the NBL yesterday in overtime over the Saints by 104-101, a repeat of last year's final, but this time the team from the South got the chocolates. Jonathan, good afternoon. Thanks for joining us on the Muster, and firstly, the warmest of congratulations.
11: Thank you. I really appreciate that.
1: What are the emotions like as you reflect back on not only yesterday, but on the last couple of years down here in the South? It must be quite an emotional time, I'd imagine.
11: Yeah, it's definitely an emotional time for me. I still remember the first day that when I got here and, not knowing anything and not having any ideas of where anything was and not knowing if I was going to be a good coach or not too. And, just to be honest, like just, I thought yesterday was the perfect cap to the end, the story. I told our group even yesterday, let's write the last page of our story here, of our journey, and let's finish it on a high note. And I really think that we did. And I mean, it's been beautiful. Like, I've loved my time here in New Zealand. I've loved my time here in Southland and in Invercargill. The people are just amazing. The people that I work with are incredible. Our players, our staff, everybody has just made it feel like a second home to me. And I'm just so thankful for just the opportunity to come down here.
1: When you learned that you were coming to Invercargill, was it a case of doing a bit of Googling to find out where the hell you were going?
11: Oh, yeah, for sure. And so Nick Jeffrey was the one that kind of recruited me. And I remember he kind of sent me some photos and some things. And I'm not going to lie. Like, I thought I was going to some type of tropical beach climate area, right? And so, a little bit of a culture shock when we first got down here. My wife and I, we definitely watched a bunch of YouTube videos before we got here. Definitely Googled a bunch of things, and I think we kind of hit everything that we needed to see in Invercargill maybe that first week and a half when we were here. So it just allowed us to focus in on the basketball.
1: So if it's like that for you as a coach, what was it like for players coming from overseas and arriving down in the South?
11: Yeah, I think the guys that we recruited, they're all younger players, or it was their first professional contract. So one, I don't know if they knew any better, to be honest. And then two, the great thing that I've always said about Southland is that one, we have the best facilities in the league by far. And two, they're available to you whenever you pretty much need. Like the ILT Stadium, Joe Hutton and her group down there, they do a great job of supplying us everything that we need. And so if you're serious about playing basketball at a professional level and you're serious about becoming a better basketball player, I really didn't know any other better place that you could go than Southland. That's just the honest truth. And so the guys that we recruited were very serious about basketball and wanting to get better. And so to me, it made it an easy sell that, listen, I was very honest and transparent with everyone. Like, there's not a lot to do down here. But if you want to get better at basketball, this is the place to do it.
1: So how many of those players that come down to Southland, they actually struggle with the whole Southland persona as such? Because, like you say, Invercargill's a small place. You've seen all the sights in a couple of days. And it's just about being a professional, I suppose.
11: Yeah, but, the funny thing is I don't think anyone really struggled with it. I think that the community was so welcoming, and the culture that we had within our team was so strong that everyone had a great time. I think that's why you saw 85% of our team want to come back for year two. Part of it was they wanted to try to go one better than the previous year. But the main thing is, and I've said this about our group, is they love each other so much. And they really just wanted to hang out with each other again. And to be honest with you, it wouldn't matter where in the world it was. That group loves each other so much. and they just enjoy spending so much time with one another and just being together, connected with one another, that it could have been in the middle of the Pacific and on an island, and they would have had a great time.
1: How would you describe the state of basketball in Southland on a whole?
11: In my 2 years here, I've seen it grow tremendously. I think you got a lot of people that are really pushing basketball down here that are very energetic and excited about the sport. I think that with the success that we've had over the past couple of years, I think you've seen more fans become engaged and get to understand basketball. I know that it's one of the faster growing sports down here. And that's not just in Invercargill, that's Gore and Edendale and Tianu and everywhere around the South. So, it's a growing sport. I think yesterday, I thought it really put it on the map, especially if you're at the stadium. Like, I don't know how you cannot be a basketball fan anymore. And so, I'm excited to kind of watch from afar the continued growth, not only of the Sharks, but just of basketball down here in Southland.
1: So how were your nerves yesterday heading into overtime? I mean, it doesn't get any closer.
11: I wasn't nervous going into overtime. I was nervous when there was a minute left and the Saints took a 1-point lead. The thing about our group that we've been in so many close games this year, and we've always come through. So to me, it was just another game, another experience. Obviously, that stakes were a little higher, but I just felt like a calm that we were going to come through again because we had all season long.
1: How would you describe the crowd yesterday? I mean, 3,700 into Stadium Southland, and in an enclosed amphitheater like that, it must have been pretty terrific.
11: It was unbelievable. They were so loud. They were so into the game. I mean, they were every possession they were involved with. And I have to also give credit, to Kane, our DJ. Like, he did a great job just pumping that crowd up and getting them going. And, there was a Southland chant midway through the game.
1: Yeah.
11: I love the Sharks, right? The atmosphere was incredible. I mean, I would rival it to any of the atmospheres that I had in the States. Everyone was so fired up, and that it was such a cool experience to be part of that.
1: So what does the future hold for yourself, Jonathan, in a coaching sense?
11: Well, I'm going back home tomorrow. And so, I'm going to take some time off and just kind of refresh and relax. I kind of jumped from one season right into the Shark season, so I've never really had a chance to kind of decompress. So I think, using this next couple of weeks, just kind of relaxing and enjoying my time with my family and my wife back home is going to be the priority. And then, we'll sit down and we'll figure out what we want to do next and kind of go from there.
1: Hey, Jonathan, thank you very much for your time on the muster this afternoon. Congratulations for what you've achieved in your time down here in Southland. And, yeah, certainly yesterday was one of those moments on the Southland sporting calendar that people will remember exactly where they were. Safe travels, and thank you for what you've done for the sport in Southland.
11: Absolutely. Thank you so much for having me.
1: Jonathan Yim, NBL's winning coach with the Southland Sharks as of yesterday. Great to have Jonathan on the show. A lot going on in the aftermath of yesterday's event, so we do appreciate his time, and what a great event it was as well. Up next, we're catching up with Alex Clark. This is The Muster.
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1: Welcome back to The Muster. The music today is Foreigner. I Want to Know What Love Is, as we catch up next with Alex Clark of KWS. Alex, welcome to The Muster.
17: Hi, Andy. Thanks for having me, mate.
1: Firstly, Alex, to the uninitiated, explain what KWS is about.
17: Hey, look, so KWS is a European-based company, been in New Zealand for about 3 years now, and together with Biomate, we've brought the Conviso Smart System to New Zealand to sort of redefine how we control weeds in New Zealand.
1: Now, you look at weeds and crops, it's an issue for a lot of people. You think back to the days of ridging, but look, we're looking at a different era now, and everything is just in a different ballgame situation, right?
17: Yeah, 100%, Andy. And to sort of add to that, you know, like years of cropping, mate, have sort of made it just even harder to be growing our crops in New Zealand.
1: We look at the Conviso Smart System, Alex, and I suppose the key question is, what's so good about it? What makes it work like it does?
17: So the real beauty of the Conviso System is how early we can attack these weeds, Andy. Conventional chemistry sort of, you know, when we look at the size of the beet, generally you're having to wait till it's developed a good 4 to 6 leaves before we can come in and really attack these weeds. With the Conviso Smart System, Andy, you know, you could be coming in at cotyledon to really clean up these weeds, which is going to allow our crops to get to canopy a lot faster. And the beauty of it is, mate, is that you come in nice and early, and we're giving the crop the whole season to grow, and we're not constantly attacking it with chemistry.
1: As far as yields and crops, what are we seeing there if you've got the chemistry right?
17: So, look, it sort of depends, you know, like if you're up in Otago on that and you're sitting underneath pivots, look, it could be how long a piece of string, but, you know, we're seeing guys getting around that 32 to 34 ton mark, moving a bit further down to Southland, traditional growing systems without the pivots, and look, 28 ton would be quite easily achieved, Andy.
1: You look at winter systems and how they deviate, and we've talked about it just briefly, Alex touched on it regarding Swedes and the likes, but this day and age, it's a totally different ball game, eh? You can just, you know, everyone's trying to get the yields up there, but it's about maximising bang for buck.
17: Yeah, 100%, Andy, and I think that I see Conviso changing the game in terms of our cents per kg of dry matter. If you're having to grow a conventional beet crop and you're using 3+ sprays versus the 2 sprays of ours, yeah, it's a bit of a no-brainer, Andy.
1: So it just makes life a hell of a lot simpler when you're trying to get the canopy established, like you allude to.
17: 100%, mate. And then, you know, our growers can focus on the other things that are important.
1: Now, when you look at the season on a whole, down here in the south it's been cool and crisp recently. Up there in central Otago, how are they faring? Is it no different to any other season, would you say?
17: Oh, no, pretty standard, mate. Look, I've had a bit of snow in that recently up in central, but I'd like to think everyone's pretty happy. I had the pleasure of coming up to Hawea last week, and, you know, still seeing cows standing on top of the soil, mate. So, you know, these are good things to see for our farmers.
1: Absolutely. Now, Alex, if people want to learn more about Conviso or KWS as such, where do they go? How do they learn more?
17: Hey, look, I'd be talking to your local agronomist first and foremost, and you can ask them about the system and everything else. And if not, you can jump onto kws.com and get hold of either myself locally down in South Otago or Simon up in Canterbury.
1: Hey, good on you, Alex. Thanks for your time this afternoon.
17: Hey, thanks, Andy.
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0: Probably my favourite Eagles song. That one's called In the City. Anything but when you live in Gore, let's be honest. Let's go and catch up with Andrew Walsh now, out of Twin Farm Genetics, the home of Tefrom, sponsors of the five-day forecast here on Hokanui. Snow, good afternoon. How's things?
1: Yeah, afternoon, Andy. Yep, AAA pretty good out here. Another, bit of a sort of cloudy, damp, dewy sort of mornings that we're having at the moment down here. Sun's out now and ticking on pretty good, really.
0: It was a low of, it was 6 degrees this morning, about 6 o'clock, which is actually rather pleasant after those run of negatives.
1: Yes, we'll take that rather than the negative 6 degrees that we had four or five days earlier.
0: So that run of frosts, you guys weren't immune to them?
1: No, we got them up here. They usually hang around the valley pretty good. Up higher on the hill, we seemed to skip them a bit, but we had the snow up there, so it was cold no matter where you went, really.
0: Absolutely. So how are things looking as you're on the countdown to lambing?
1: Well, we're busy getting close to all the ewes, all the multiple ewes coming off the winter crops, so it's quite an exciting time when you get to that point, but also sort of looking around at what grass covers we've got and trying to do the budget on how much grass cover you want for lambing time and set stocking and where everything's going to go. So it's just at that that nice awkward stage of where we're going next.
0: And where are you going next? What are your covers like?
1: They're all right at the moment, but, just keeping an eye on soil temperatures and that, and we may do a wee lick of nitrogen just strategically this year, especially with them talking maybe we're going to be in for a dry summer. So just try and maximise that early growth. So that's sort of what I'm thinking in the back of my mind at the moment.
0: So you're already preparing for an El Nino if it occurs?
1: You always review every season as it comes, and when it sets some wee alarm bells off in the back of your mind when they're saying it's going to be the driest it's been in however many years. So forewarned is forearmed, so we can prepare, and if we have extra feed later on, fantastic. We'll make a bit of surplus baleage or something like that we never got the opportunity to make this season.
0: So your winter feed is pretty much where you want it to be as far as the crops, and it is as you anticipated.
1: Crops have eaten very well. We were just behind with the baleage this year. Like, we've had to buy in for 600-odd bales of baleage this year just to get through. And that's just what we never made ourselves this year through the winter. The hill got very chewed out, didn't get that summer flush of feed, so the cows have been bouncing around very fast behind the ewes, but they're still in good condition. So that's all we can ask this time of year as their feed demands increase. Just really keep an eye on that, on your stock and that tail end of ewes, and if you're giving them a walk along a lane or shift in paddocks, just don't be afraid to cut off that last, whatever, 5 or 10 ewes off the back of a mob and put them down and feed them a bit better.
0: How often do you put the ewes through the yards? Because I talked about this a few months ago, but some people, every time they're going past the yards, they allocate themselves an hour just to put the main flock through there, the main mob of ewes, and take off, say, the bottom 5-10%.
1: Yeah, that's a great practice to do, Andy. To be fair, I'm probably a wee bit slack on it. I might put them through every couple of months and whip your hand over a few races and just see exactly what they're doing, because sometimes that bit of fluffy gold on them sort of covers up a bit of condition on them. I find the better thing is actually just give them a walk along the lane, and anything that's a bit poorer sort of tends to hang to the back of the mob anyway, and you can soon cut them off without the hassle of having to bump them and knock them going through the yard.
0: Your hogget scanning, how did it go?
1: Really good. Yeah, it's always a bit of a hold your breath, that hogget scanning. So we thought that we'd sort of, got everything pretty well right this year going forward. So Tefrom's average 146 and Suftex's were 106. So really happy with those, how they went. We had 8% dries, which anything under 10% dries is fantastic.
0: That's a pretty darn good percentage for hoggets.
1: Yeah, it was a good starting point, Andy. Never count them till we get them through to weaning time, because there's always a storm that comes through, and pretty much every year that we scan high with the hoggets, we seem to get a below-average result at the end of it, whether you get an abortion or a storm or something comes through. But as you say, it's a great starting point. The hoggets are fantastic-looking conditions, so, here's hope we can come away with that good percent at the other end.
0: You'll be feeling vindicated around hogget selection then.
1: Yes, yep. Although the one token black one that we had in the mob scanned dry, Andy, so it's one that we keep in there, just keep dad in his toes. He hates seeing it there, so I don't know, we might have to give it a pass for the year and let the only one come through.
0: Everything else, Snow, how's it been? Just pretty much in that holding pattern waiting for springtime?
1: Yeah, pretty much. Yep, as I say, we're just getting close as we get that about a month out from lambing now, so multiples are all starting to look at come off crop. you start to look at your 5-1 programs and that sort of thing, and pass your covers going forward. So it's all those wee things and how you can optimise your lamb covers. So a good wee tip for people out there sometimes is if you're going to save a quarter or a third of a paddock at the moment that you're not going to eat, that you're going to set stock on. So what we tend to do, try and save that sheltered end of the paddock. So that when you do set stock, there's sheep are more inclined to lamb in there.
0: Shelter levels on the farm, Snow, have you had to add to them over the last couple of years? Or generally infrastructure's been pretty sound for if a storm does come through, as much as it can be?
1: It's usually pretty good, but if you get a storm, you always want more. It's one of those catch-22 things, either have more hedges and have higher expense with tree trimming and that sort of thing, or just try your best and utilise your shelter with swapping mobs around where you can with different lambing dates and things.
0: Pretty much. How's the soccer going? Anyway, the football, of Wanderers. You're getting through the season?
1: We're getting through the season. I think there's another, for the Prem team, there's another 3 weeks left to go in the season. So we're getting there. We're a really good bunch of team there. We've had some very close results and quite a few draws going through this season that we should have won, which is a bit frustrating. But all in all, it's been going pretty good. And the junior stuff, all the below 10th grades all finished up for the season now. And we've still got the 11th and up grades still going, which are, they're ticking along really good, getting towards their prize givings. And amazing seeing how much the kids have just grown and their abilities of working as a team have ticked along really good.
0: The football club season leaves rugby for dead. I think it's been finished for 6 weeks for some teams almost.
1: Yeah, which is a long season, all right, Andy, when we start end of March and go right through to that first week in September. So even my body starts to feel it a bit with the games going on.
0: But that's what you want, winter sport during winter time and not cutting off a season just to suit agendas.
1: Yeah, exactly. Yep, you did right. And nothing wrong with keeping the fitness up before lambing. We're having to go around and we tag most of the lambs at birth. So, good to get on and catch those speedy little lambs getting around the paddock.
0: Hey, good on you, Snow. Of course, Twin Farm Genetics, a home of Tefrom, sponsors of the 5-day forecast, not only on Muster, but on the Hokanui as a whole. Thanks for your ongoing support. And good luck into September. We'll catch you then.
1: Cheers to Andy, and congratulations on your 5 years at the radio station there. You're doing a great job.
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0: What do you call a fish wearing a bow tie? Sophisticated. Dad Joke Central. It carries on. Anyway, I'm out of here. The Muster's brought to you by Peters Genetics. My name's Andy Muir. The podcast will be up shortly on iHeartRadio. Enjoy the afternoon, and we'll see you tomorrow.
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4: In this update, Contact Energy says it's working with Australia's CDC data centres to explore building a Taranaki data centre. It comes as the electricity Jen Taylor confirms an almost 28% rise in annual profits. Here's business reporter Michael Sergal.
5: With CDC, half-owned by Infratil, Contact's hoping to get consent for a 250-megawatt data centre. It would be near Contact's Stratford gas power plant, retired this year. Contact says it will be supported by a battery storage development.
4: New modelling shows a reducing chance of Labour forming a majority government. The latest Herald Motu Research poll of polls gives Labour, the Greens and Te Pāti Māori a 3.2% probability of being able to form a government. Senior political reporter Azaria Howell says Labour did badly in a recent poll.
6: We've seen the latest Taxpayers Union Curia poll has Labour crashing down significantly. They're dropping a huge 3.7 points. They're now on 27.8%.
4: Ruapehu District Council's aiming to restore Ohakune's water supply by 5 this evening. Residents have been conserving water since Friday after a network airlock during repairs from last month's earthquake. It's prevented water reaching the treatment plant, cutting the town's supply. Emily Ansell reports.
7: Sections of pipe are in heavy bush, making it tricky to locate and install new valves. But contractor Veolia is running fresh water through and doing handheld tests. Staff have been brought in to help from Whanganui, Auckland and Central Hawke's Bay.
4: A controversial residential development north of Auckland's been officially granted fast-track approval. The initial application for Vineway Limited's 109-hectare, 1,200-home Delmore housing development near Orewa was initially declined. A law change meant its next attempt was approved, but Auckland Council and Watercare continue to oppose it over infrastructure concerns. But the Infrastructure Minister says it's been given the green light.
8: 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Yep. Even there.
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4: In sport, Panthers and New South Wales wing Brian Tor'or is the latest significant signing for the NRL's expansion side in Papua New Guinea. Set to enter the competition in 2028, the Chiefs have confirmed the Samoan star on a three-year deal. Meanwhile, former All Blacks and Crusaders coach Scott Robertson's been offered a four-year deal to coach the proposed South Island NRL side. Eight changes to the Black Ferns squad for their remaining matches this year. Five uncapped players join the 31-player group named for a trial against the Black Ferns 15, tests against Australia and South Africa, and six matches home and away in the WXV Global Series. I'm Raylene Ramsey.
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9: Weather watch 24/7. The marine forecast for sea area Fovo, southeast of 15 knots, becoming northeast 20 knots this evening, with a southwest swell of 2 metres and a fair visibility and showers clearing this afternoon. And Met Service forecast for Southland for the rest of today, cloudy with the odd spot of rain, but clearing to fine spells by this evening, with easterlies developing down to a low of 1 tonight. Tomorrow, fine northeasterly breezes and a high of 13 degrees, low of 4 tomorrow night. Wednesday, cloud clearing and becoming fine in the afternoon. Northeasterly breezes and a forecast high of 15.
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Little Lies, Fleetwood Mac, Peter Mac in the afternoon. Welcome in Gore and welcome in Tiana. Nice to have you guys with us this afternoon. A brand new week, and we'll check out how that's going to play out weather-wise pretty shortly. Right now, Sam and Olivia. No.

Always had high hopes. Peter Mac in the afternoon. Panic at the Disco with Alicia Keys, Atomic Kitten, Sam Fender and co in there as well. Hey, cloudy, the odd spot of rain, but supposed to be mainly fine, increasing fine during the afternoon. 11 is our high, down to 2 overnight. Tomorrow mainly fine with some morning cloud and a top of 11. Into Wednesday after an overnight low of 4. A few showers clearing to fine in the afternoon northeasterlies. Looks like no frosts that I can see through this week, which is great. Wednesday, a few showers. Hours clearing to fine 14. Thursday, partly cloudy, light winds 15. Friday's looking like a lovely day. The sun comes out, fine, light winds 12. Saturday, some rain developing. Not quite sure at what stage of the day, but expect a bit

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1: It's the truth. 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

0: Bastille Pompeii. And Beatles, Here Comes the Sun, in there as well, getting back with that, the Beatles. I tell you what, I was thinking the other day about Paul McCartney, and, you know, he's going okay. He should be around for a while yet, but the day that we lose Paul McCartney is going to be a really tough day, I reckon. I think we take him for granted way too much. The guy, absolute genius, no doubt about it. He's the crowning jewel of music for the last 50, 60 years, no doubt about it. Now, tomorrow morning on The Breakfast Show, chatting with Helen Tufui. She's the founder of a thing called Hit Kit. It's a clinician developed concussion kit, and it's designed to help people confidently manage the crucial first 72 hours after a head knock. Head knocks can be really bad. I knocked my head the other day. I didn't reach out to Helen, but just getting in the car, I've got one of those low cars. I'm one of those last people in New Zealand that have actually got a car, a Toyota Avensa, a Toyota Orion Sportivo. I love it. It's a great car. But because I'm quite tall and it's quite low, I smacked my head getting into it the other day, and I still can feel it, really, I think, a little bit there. I should have reached out and got one of these hit kits. Well, tune in tomorrow morning to find out more about that, and you might want to do the same.
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0: Nearly 3 o'clock, Pete in the afternoon. How are we doing, Southland? Stand by. News and sport incoming. Stand by. Tomorrow's weather incoming. Stand by. Lots of hits as well and some great memories on the way after. 3 o'clock with Train. Ella Langley's in there too, and she hasn't made any changes to her choices, I can tell you that. The Weekend with Daft Punk and George Michael and Elton John on the way right here after three.
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12: In this update, the Energy Minister's all for building data centres in New Zealand. Contact Energy's exploring plans with Australian company CDC for a 250-megawatt Taranaki site near its recently retired Stratford gas power plant. The Gentailer has just reported a nearly 28% rise in annual profits. It says the construction could create hundreds of jobs. Simeon Brown's in full support, so long as it's backed up by generating more power, as Contact is proposing.
13: We need data centres in New Zealand, we need data sovereignty, and AI is key to the productivity of the future of this nation.
12: The Ruapehu District Council's optimistic Ohakuni will have water again tonight. An airlock blocked the pipes on Friday during repairs to damage sustained after last month's earthquake. Mayor Weston Curtin expects they'll meet the 5pm target, but availability might initially be staggered.
14: It's not as though we're putting water from the line straight into empty tanks or empty water lines. It'll be all hopefully choked up so that it's ready to go.
12: One of our largest employers has laid off 44 staff. Fisher & Paykel Appliances, owned by multinational group Hire, has confirmed the redundancies. Here's business reporter Michael Sergal.
15: Consultation was carried out in June and was done in stages for different teams, including customer services, sales and its warehouse. An initial proposal was scaled back after feedback, with a revised redundancy round affecting about 3% of its Kiwi workforce. The business has told the Herald it needed to decide on how to respond to a tough environment.
12: A controversial residential development north of Auckland's been officially granted fast-track approval. The initial application for the 1,200-home Delmore housing development near Orewa was initially declined. That's news.
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12: In sport, the Warriors have signed experienced Cowboys middle forward Sam McIntyre for the 2027 and 28 seasons. Into his eighth first grade campaign, the versatile 28-year-old's made 95 appearances since his NRL debut in 2020. It comes as the Papua New Guinea Chiefs announced the signing of Panthers wing Brian To'o on a three-year deal ahead of their entry to the competition in 2028. Outside backs Braxton Sorensen-McGee and Alina Saeli, loose forward Leda Sa'i and prop Santo Tuamata have returned to the Black Ferns squad. They're part of the 31-player group named for a trial against the Black Ferns 15 and 8 tests this year. I'm Raylene Ramsey.
16: Hokanui, home of Southland's best music mix. 94.8, 90.4 and everywhere on iHeartRadio. 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
17: Weather watch 24/7 at the marine forecast for sea area Fovo, southeast of 15 knots, becoming northeast 20 knots this evening, with a southwest swell of 2 metres and a fair visibility and showers clearing this afternoon. And Met Service forecast for Southland for the rest of today, cloudy with the odd spot of rain, but clearing to fine spells by this evening, with easterlies developing down to a low of 1 tonight. Tomorrow, fine northeasterly breezes and a high of 13 degrees, low of 4 tomorrow night. Wednesday, cloud clearing and becoming fine in the afternoon, northeasterly breezes and a forecast high of 15.
16: Southland's best music mix starts now on Hokanui.

0: Don't Let the Sun Go Down on Me, George Michael, Elton John, Peter Mac, The Weeknd featuring Daft Punk, Feeling It's Coming. The Herald have done a great story about friends, how many friends people have gotten, whether they feel lonely. There was a thing done a while back, which was a survey asking New Zealand adults if they've ever felt lonely at some or all of the time over the last decade, and 572,000 adult New Zealanders reported that they had, which was interesting. So how many friends do we really have? Friends is an interesting one, isn't it? I have quite a few friendly relationships with people. We never live in each other's pockets, and I love it that way. But I'd be there if they got stuck, and I'm sure there's probably three or four of them that would be there if I got stuck too. They're what I'd call my closest friends, but we by no means see each other, you know, every week or even every two. It might be months, or it could be, you know, a couple of times a month, whatever. But some people can survive like that. I don't like having too many people close around me because I just feel claustrophobic, and I go into my performance mode for 20 minutes and I can be very entertaining. After that, I run out of steam and I just become my real self, which is an introvert again, you see. This is all an act. You've got to understand that. Get a load of the story, and they don't use names, but they talk to lots of people in their 20s right through to their 60s at older, and get their situation and how connected they feel. I think the true friends are the ones that, you know, you can not see for a while, but you just, you know, carry on where you finished off. But I'm not one of those people that turns up at people's houses every day and vice versa. In fact, I've thought of having a sign on the gate that says, sorry, we're closed today, or something like that. But anyway, how many true friends do you have? I've ticked the 1 to 5 box, actually, which incidentally is the majority of us. 56% of the respondents of the survey the Herald did, 56%, by far the largest chunk, have 1 to 5 actual true friends, right? So I'm apparently quite normal. Sadly, 12% have no friends whatsoever, but some of those people with no friends whatsoever have actually said on this article that they're actually quite happy. They get all they want out of life and they're pretty much self-contained, and some people are like that. 19% say they have between 6 and 10 true friends. 6% say between 11 and 15. 3% say 16 to 20. And 4% would have more than 20 true friends. So, yeah, I think when you get up into the 20s and 30s, you're thinking more of people that you know and you're friendly towards, but not real close friends. But anyway, we all see it differently, I guess. As long as you're happy, that's the main thing, and not feeling lonely. There's always things and clubs and stuff you can join and organisations you can get involved with to help sort of not feel lonely, I guess. But the story's worth checking out, and you might like to have a bit of a go at the little bit of a survey they do there as well. Pink, In Excess, James Blunt and Role Model. We come back.
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0: Role Model and High Hopes, James Blunt and Your Beautiful, Peter Mac, in the afternoon. How are we doing? Robbie Williams sold out in Christchurch. There's quite a few of those kind of acts that are doing pretty well in New Zealand at the moment. There's a story I resonated with over the weekend because, you know, I've been involved, well, not involved, but I'm aware of a lot of things that are having difficulty being staged now. Stuff that was just easy years ago to run in a community now has to have consents and it has to have audits and you have to pay fees and you have to do this and you have to do that. And it's not just a New Zealand thing, let me tell you. I got wind the other day of a big thing that was happening in Los Angeles, California, and it was a big jazz festival over there. And they had some pretty big names booked for this jazz festival. And basically about the day, or a couple of days it might have been, before the thing was actually supposed to actually happen, they abandoned it. They pulled the pin on it, and they apologised profusely to people, and the reason for it is it just got so difficult. The demands from the, I suppose, the equivalent of the councils in that area just got insurmountable. And it got to the point where they could not viably and rationally actually run the event. So they just pulled it. And more of this is happening all the time. And it's all to do with liability and litigation and implications and all sorts of stuff, which just sucks the pleasure out of so many things. And it just seems to be a Western thing now, which is sad because a lot of people who were making stuff happen just throw up their hands in horror and walk away. And I guess we're all the poorer for that, eh?
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0: Hi everyone, New Zealand's 2026 general election is coming soon. 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
12: In this update, a man arrested over a violent rampage in Auckland's Epsom last week has appeared in court facing 17 charges, with his name being kept secret for the time being. It's alleged the 49-year-old assaulted a woman, drove a car into a group of teen cyclists and killed a member of the public's dog. One cyclist was critically injured. The man's been granted interim name suppression and will appear again early next month. Another setback to restoring water in Ohakune. The town's been relying on portaloos and water tankers since Friday when an airlock blocked a crucial pipe. The Ruapehu District Council had hoped to be up and running this afternoon but now says it needs another 24 hours. Mayor Weston Curtin says streams of people have been coming to the council buildings to get water.
13: They've been very accommodating and actually in good spirits, really, appreciating the problem, but nevertheless has been disruptive to our community in the last few days.
12: A software boss says we need better local data storage. Crown agency InvestNZ wants to attract up to $30 billion offshore investment in data centres over 5 years. It says they could employ up to 3,500 people and create $70 billion in broader economic activity. But Exabar Chief Executive Peter Boyle says Kiwi infrastructure is needed for growth and resilience.
14: In my opinion, we don't want it going offshore. We want the ability to process it here in New Zealand. So the real question is, do we have that capability? And if we don't, let's make sure we build it.
12: New Māori voter enrolments have more than doubled compared to 2023's election. Here's senior political reporter Azaria Howe.
15: Provisional data as of Sunday shows in excess of 10,000 more tangata whenua have enrolled, about 7,000 of them on the Māori roll. Before the 2023 ballot, there were about 3,000 fresh sign-ups. More have also switched this time between the Māori and general roll.
12: That's news.
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12: In sport, Queensland Premier David Crisafulli is reiterating his support to add netball to the 2032 Olympics in Brisbane. World Netball and Netball Australia have been making a concerted bid to get the sport added. Crisafulli is adding his weight.
18: It's my vision that netball should be one of those sports in 2032.
12: The president of the proposed South Island NRL team admits Scott Robertson's been on his radar for some time. He's been offered a four-year deal to become the inaugural coach of the Southern Orcas. And the Warriors have signed experienced Cowboys middle forward Sam McIntyre for the 2027 and 28 seasons. That is the latest in sport. I'm Raylene Ramsey.
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19: Weather watch 24/7 at the marine forecast for sea area Fovo, southeast 15 knots, becoming northeast 20 knots this evening, with a southwest swell of 2 metres and a fair visibility and showers clearing this afternoon. And Met Service forecast for Southland for the rest of today, cloudy with the odd spot of rain, but clearing to fine spells by this evening, with easterlies developing down to a low of 1 tonight. Tomorrow, fine northeasterly breezes and a high of 13 degrees, low of 4 tomorrow night. Wednesday, cloud clearing and becoming fine in the afternoon, northeasterly breezes and a forecast high of 15.
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1: In love with your body, in love with the shape of you. No, Ed, you're not shallow. No, you're not shallow. You're like many of us. Zed and Glorophilia in there too. Peter Mac in the afternoon. Great to have you. And this rooster has been filling pubs around the country recently as his Jordan Light band has been touring. It's the Exponents of Victoria. It's Hakanui. She gets

0: Katie Tunstall, Suddenly I See, is Lee going to be the new big thing for us in the South? The Southern Orcas are launching, and the man who's the president of the Southern Orcas is Sir Graham Lowe, and he has had his eye on Razor. Yes, Razor, who, of course, was for a while there, former All Blacks coach and Crusaders coach, of course, too. So, Razor, Scott Robertson, he has a contract that he has been offered. It's a 4-year contract to be their head coach. That contract is sitting with Razor at the moment and his management, and they are doing their due diligence. And obviously, the whole thing is conditional on the Orcas getting their license, but that's where everything's sitting at the moment. Apparently, a move that would he thought Graham Lowe would surprise many, many people, but he says he's not coached rugby league before, Razor, but he's certainly got a pretty good handle on it, and he's been looking at it closely and studying it closely for a long time. And he says if he can get him and surround him with experienced assistants in the game, yeah, they reckon that'll be a great coup. So watch out for Razor possibly emerging as coach, head coach of the Southern Orcas League team.
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0: Olivia Dean. And Baby Steps, The Proclaimers and the Two There Big Anthem, Gonna Be 500 Miles. We have Constable Katie in from the Southern District Police joining us on The Breakfast Show tomorrow morning with a bit of an update what's been happening around our local community and a few timely reminders thrown in for good measure. So Constable Katie tomorrow morning on The Breakfast Show with Chitty. Also we have Liv Weatherburn. She's back with another one of her practical life hacks tomorrow morning, and plenty more besides. We have Risk and Reward, thanks to Regional Ford, Gore and Balclutha, are coming up on Wednesday morning. It's Monday, Wednesday and Friday. You can win a prize with one question and bank it, or you can risk it, go on and do another question which wins you a bigger prize, or you can bank that and walk away, or you can risk it all and go for the bigger one. That's how it works. It's Risk and Reward. Our thanks to Regional Ford, Gore and Balclutha here on Hokanui.
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0: We've wrapped up the old Monday workday already, and what's tomorrow got in store for us in the weather department? Is it going to feel wintry? Is it not going to feel too bad? We'll find out after news and sport and a couple of ticks at 5.
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10: In this update, Labour's definitively ruled out a coalition deal with New Zealand First post-election. Leader Chris Hipkinson says MPs have unanimously decided they won't work with Winston Peters' party after comments made by Peters and Deputy Shane Jones being labelled racist. Hipkinson says a pattern of behaviours escalated.
11: I'm not going to put up with overt racism in any government that I lead, as that's the sort of behaviour that Winston Peters and New Zealand First are indulging in. They won't have any role in a government that I lead.
10: Peters has already promised he won't work with Hipkinson. The energy minister's on board with Contact's interest in data centres, saying AI is our future. The Gentailers in talks with Australian firm CDC Data Centres about building a 250-megawatt Taranaki site. Simeon Brown says we need data centres and data sovereignty, and he's pleased Contact plans to generate new power to support the site.
12: It was very clear that this is going to unlock new generation rather than just taking from the existing generation that is available now. So that is what we expect.
10: Ruapehu District Council says getting water flowing again in Ohakune will take another 24 hours. The town's been relying on water tankers in Portaloo since Friday after a pipe blockage. Pre-pressurising the line too quickly could cause more damage, so a slow, controlled approach is needed. Council now expects supply to be restored at 5pm tomorrow. Fears bad behaviour on Auckland's Kay Road could be an issue for the still-to-open City Rail Link. A person was seriously injured in an alleged stabbing near Pitt Street early on Sunday, with two people arrested. Kananga Hape Precinct Collective Chair William Kern says they've been raising concerns about increasing safety issues with no action.
13: We as residents see the CRL as an opportunity, and we feel the opening is going to be undermined because of the behaviours we're actually seeing on a daily basis.
10: That's news.
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10: In sports, Southern Orcas president Sir Graham Lowe's 100% confident in Scott Robertson's ability to lead the proposed South Island NRL team to great heights. The former All Blacks and Crusaders coach has been offered a four-year deal to become the inaugural head coach. The prospective Christchurch-based team is still at the bid stage. Lowe says they have full faith in Robertson.
16: We're just super confident and hopeful that this offer will be accepted by Scott. But, you know, time will tell, and we understand his call both ways.
10: Black Ferns coach Whitney Hansen's revealed their new dual code plan has been primarily shaped by the players themselves. The 31-strong squad for a trial against the Black Ferns' 15 and 8 remaining tests includes the return of Braxton Sorensen-McGee.
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17: Weather watch 24/7 at the marine forecast for sea area Fovo, southeast of 15 knots, becoming northeast 20 knots this evening, with a southwest swell of 2 metres and a fair visibility and showers clearing this afternoon. And Met Service forecast for Southland for the rest of today, cloudy with the odd spot of rain, but clearing to fine spells by this evening, with easterlies developing down to a low of 1 tonight. Tomorrow, fine northeasterly breezes and a high of 13 degrees, low of 4 tomorrow night. Wednesday, cloud clearing and becoming fine in the afternoon, northeasterly breezes and a forecast high of 15.
9: 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Today I

Harry M, it's the end of the world as we know it. Well, I think the world changed, didn't it, about 6 years ago. But look, we battle on and we make the best of it. You always do. Could be a lot worse off. Still in the best place on the planet with Taylor Swift now.

0: Sammy Fisher, Demi Lovato, What Other People Say, Ricky Martin in there too. We've got to look after our heads. Our heads can get damaged through all sorts of things, playing sport. Falls are a bad one there. And also, of course, you know, if you have a head knock, you can have quite bad clinical things go on with your head as a result of that. So tomorrow morning on The Breakfast Show, Chitty's chatting with Helen Tafui. She is the founder of an outfit called The Hit Kit. And this is a clinician-developed concussion kit that's designed to help people confidently manage the first crucial 72 hours after they've had a head knock. Everybody needs to listen to this. It's on The Breakfast Show tomorrow morning with Chitty.
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0: Ho, hey, hey, hey, hey, hey, hey, hey, hey, hey, ho. Lumineers, Peter Mac. Now, look, Andy Fraser, he's a Gore District Councillor. He says he's faced personal insults and even threats to his livelihood during this heated community discussions that are happening now around the local government amalgamation. It is unsettling for a lot of people, and there's a variety of views out there. He was speaking at an extraordinary council meeting, and Andy Fraser revealed that one person threatened to damage his career as a tractor salesman by speaking negatively about him to farmers. This is, you know, people are putting themselves up for the stuff, and it's not on. Others are verbally abusing him and criticising him on social media, where, of course, there was a lot of brave people on social media. Fraser said fears around amalgamation had fueled division within the community, and he has warned people to be careful about the language and the rhetoric being used. Ben Bell has also addressed the issue, saying anger within communities has intensified around this amalgamation debate and was creating unnecessary division.
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0: All right, Southland, get ready to go down to 2 degrees overnight tonight. We've had cold on that, so you'll be fine. Tomorrow morning, waking up to no frost, partly cloudy, some fine spells increasing tomorrow afternoon, light winds and easterlies developing tomorrow afternoon as well. And we should have another 11 degrees tomorrow as a top, which is exactly what we had forecast for today. We've got some warmer ones on the way after that, 14 and a 15 for Wednesday and Thursday. And we've got a cooler but sunny Friday booked in for the end of the week. Have yourself a very good evening. See you tomorrow.
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11: In this update, demand for St John's services remain high as it sounds the alarm over an unprecedented spike in 111 calls for ambulances. Last week was the busiest on record. Jordan Dunn has more.
12: Handlers answered more than 16,400 calls at its peak, taking one every 20 seconds. Operations General Manager Stuart Coburn says today is tracking close to last Monday's record-breaking volume. He says despite the workload, their teams are answering 97% of calls within 15 seconds.
11: Contact Energy is putting serious thought into data centres after reporting record earnings. The Gen Taylors made $423 million annual profit. It's now in talks with Australian firm CDC Data Centres for a 250-megawatt centre in Taranaki. Forsyth Barr equity analyst Andrew Harvey-Green says CDC has a good track record and grid and fibre connections are ready to go at the site.
13: Contact brings to the party the generation side of things as well. So from a New Zealand Inc. story, I'm actually pretty positive around what data centres could do.
11: A man arrested over a violent rampage in Auckland's Epsom last week has appeared in court facing 17 charges, his name being kept secret for the time being. Emily Ansell reports.
14: It's alleged the 49-year-old assaulted a woman, drove a car into a group of teen cyclists and killed a member of the public's dog. One cyclist was critically injured. The man's been granted interim name suppression and will appear again early next month.
11: Rich Lister and convicted inside trader Peter Hulich has been banned from participating in financial markets for 7 years. He was found guilty in relation to the sale of shares in tech company Pushpay in 2023 and denied an appeal last year. That's news.
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17: Hokanui Sport.
11: In sport, an assertion Scott Robertson is an example of how transferable skills can work. The former All Blacks and Crusaders coach has been offered a 4-year deal to become the inaugural coach of the proposed NRL team for the South Island, the Southern Orcas. Orcas president Sir Graham Lowe says Robertson is a great leader.
18: He handles people well. He's a coach, whether it be rugby union, rugby league or tiddlywinks. You know, some people are blessed with that talent, and he's certainly one of them right at the highest level.
11: The Black Ferns are drawing a line in the sand when it comes to where players must be based to earn selection. Veteran forwards Alana Borland and Amy Rule are not in a 31-strong squad for 9 matches before the end of the year. They're both fully contracted to teams in the English Premiership.
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19: Weather Watch 24/7. The marine forecast for sea area Fovo, southeast of 15 knots, becoming northeast 20 knots this evening, with a southwest swell of 2 metres and a fair visibility and showers clearing this afternoon. And Met Service forecast for Southland for the rest of today, cloudy with the odd spot of rain, but clearing to fine spells by this evening, with easterlies developing down to a low of 1 tonight. Tomorrow, fine, northeasterly breezes and a high of 13 degrees, low of 4 tomorrow night. Wednesday, cloud clearing and becoming fine in the afternoon, northeasterly breezes and a forecast high of 15.
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5: In this update, another setback to restoring water in Ohakune. The town's been relying on portaloos and water tankers since Friday when an airlock blocked a crucial pipe. Luapehu District Council had hoped to be up and running by 5 this afternoon, but now says it needs another 24 hours. It says working too quickly could damage the pipes. Mayor Weston Curtin says streams of people have been coming to the council buildings for water.
6: They've been very accommodating and actually in good spirits, really, appreciating the problem, but nevertheless has been disruptive to our community in the last few days.
5: Police say there are serious injuries after a two-vehicle crash northeast of Invercargill in Mabel Bush. Emergency services were called to the intersection of Grove Bush Woodlands Road and Rakahuka Hedgehope Road shortly after 5:30. Diversions are being put in place. Rich Lister and convicted insider trader Peter Hulich has been banned from participating in financial markets for 7 years. Hulich was found guilty in relation to the sale of shares in tech company Pushpay in 2023 and denied an appeal last year. The Education Minister says the Prime Minister has strong communication skills after his colleagues were caught off guard by his idea of an MMP referendum. Chris Luxon says he felt sorry for caucus colleagues, surprised by his saying last week he'd like to revisit the voting system if re-elected. Erica Stanford says Luxon's a great leader and friend.
7: He's always one to step forward and say when he could have communicated something better. He's already done that. And also, clearly today through the media, made it clear that he apologises to us as well.
5: A man arrested over a violent rampage in Auckland's Epsom last week has appeared in court facing 17 charges. He's been granted interim name suppression and will appear again early next month. And global oil prices have bumped up 1% today as uncertainty rumbles on over the Strait of Hormuz. Iran says a deal is in its final stages, but it's asking America to end hostilities and pay compensation for attacks. That's news.
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4: Hoka Nui Sport.
5: In sport, Kyle Preston's long wait for a start in a rugby match in 2026 is almost over after being named to start for the All Blacks against the Sharks in Durban. The Crusaders halfback played just 242 minutes of rugby this year and says he's had to be patient.
10: Didn't get any chances in Super Rugby really to start or get much game time, so pretty stoked to be involved in this team. Like you said, the chances come, so got to make the most of it.
5: Panthers and New South Wales wing Brian To'o is the latest significant signing for the NRL's expansion side in Papua New Guinea. Set to enter the competition in 2028, the Chiefs have confirmed the Samoan star on a 3-year deal. Queensland Premier David Crisafulli is reiterating his support for netball being added to the Olympic programme for the 2032 Games in Brisbane. World Netball and Netball Australia have been making a concerted bid to get the sport added to the programme in 6 years' time. That's sport. I'm Stuart Willey.
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11: Weather watch 24/7. The marine forecast for sea area Fovo, southeast of 15 knots, becoming northeast 20 knots this evening, with a southwest swell of 2 metres and a fair visibility and showers clearing this afternoon. And Met Service forecast for Southland for the rest of today, cloudy with the odd spot of rain, but clearing to fine spells by this evening, with easterlies developing down to a low of 1 tonight. Tomorrow, fine, northeasterly breezes and a high of 13 degrees, low of 4 tomorrow night. Wednesday, cloud clearing and becoming fine in the afternoon, northeasterly breezes and a forecast high of 15.
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6: In this update, ACT is saying an outright no to National's mooted new or increased taxes. Leader Chris Luxon says he's eyeing up bank tax settings, an accommodation levy and a bump to fuel excise duty. But National's promising no new taxes on working people, small businesses or pensioners if re-elected in November's general election. ACT's David Seymour says new taxes always start off small and grow over time.
7: First thing you do, don't introduce new taxes and work out how you make better use of the money you have.
6: Ministers have praised St John's response to record-breaking demand for ambulances as the service warns demand is unsustainable. Calls have been peaking, with phone handlers receiving a call every 20 seconds after the cold snap. The winter sickness peak has also left some classes at an Auckland primary school with just 9 students. A software boss says we need better data storage. Crown agency InvestNZ wants to attract up to $30 billion of offshore investment in data centres over 5 years. It hopes that employ up to 3,500 people and create $70 billion of broader economic activity. But Exaba chief executive Peter Boyle says Kiwi infrastructure is needed.
8: In my opinion, we don't want it going offshore. We want the ability to process it here in New Zealand. So the real question is, do we have that capability? And if we don't, let's make sure we build it.
6: Australian police have called off a homicide investigation that was prompted by suspected human remains found in a dumped suitcase yesterday. Officers in New South Wales say a forensic examination has found the body was a lifelike doll with markings that resembled bruising. Police Superintendent Linda Bradbury says they have no regrets.
9: They were mistaken for a human originally, so they are very realistic. So some good news here that we don't have a suspicious death of a human on our hands.
6: That's news.
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5: Hokanui Sport.
6: In sport, the Warriors have signed experienced Cowboys middle forward Sam McIntyre for the 2027 and 28 seasons in League's NRL. Into his 8th first-grade campaign, the versatile 28-year-old's made 95 appearances between North Queensland, the Titans and the Tigers since his debut in 2020. Meanwhile, the head of the proposed South Island NRL team admits Scott Robertson's been on their radar for some time. The former All Blacks and Crusaders coach has been offered a 4-year deal to become the inaugural coach of the Southern Orcas should they join the NRL in 2029. Orcas president Sir Graham Lowe says he's long had Robertson in mind.
12: He oozes leadership, he oozes inspiration, and it's a lot more than coaching, you know, being a head coach. One of the key ingredients is being able to get the best out of people, inspire others around you, and Scott can certainly do that.
6: Shane Van Gisbergen's finished down in 30th at the latest NASCAR race around the Iowa Speedway. That's sport. I'm Stuart Willie.
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6: In this update, Labour has definitively ruled out a coalition deal with New Zealand First post-election. Leader Chris Hipkins says his MPs have unanimously decided they won't work with Winston Peters' party after comments made by Peters and Deputy Shane Jones being labelled racist. Hipkins says a pattern of behaviour has escalated.
7: I'm not going to put up with overt racism in any government that I lead, as that's the sort of behaviour that Winston Peters and New Zealand First are indulging in. They won't have any role in a government that I lead.
6: Ruapehu District Council says getting water flowing again in Ohakune will take 24 more hours than expected. The town's been relying on water tankers and portaloos since Friday after a pipe blockage. Repressurising the line too quickly could cause more damage, so a slow, controlled approach is needed. Council now expects supply to be restored at 5 tomorrow afternoon. Mayor Weston Curtin says the disruption has stopped some schools and businesses operating.
8: We know that there are significant restaurants and the like that have had to close because they can't rely on water not being part of their business.
6: Winter illness in Auckland has emptied out a primary school in Point Chevalier. Principal Stephen Lethbridge says daily student absences last week peaked at 140, with only 9 students in some classes. He says most were away because of sickness with lots of flu. About 100 students were off today and some staff. St John has activated new protocols after a massive spike in emergency calls in the past fortnight, fuelled by winter illness. The Electoral Commission's targeting rural and lower decile enrolments. New law changes mean people must enrol to vote by October 25. Just over 89% of those eligible are enrolled, about 440,000 not signed up. Chief Electoral Officer Carl Lecane says they're doing all they can to get the message across.
9: We've got some low enrolment rates, particularly in South Auckland. We've got some quite diverse communities there as well, so we often will employ people from the local communities so they can provide that information.
6: That's news.
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0: Hoka Nui Sport.
6: In sport, the Black Ferns are drawing a line in the sand when it comes to where players must be based to earn selection. Veteran forwards Alana Borland and Amy Rule are not named in a 31-strong squad for 9 matches before the end of this year because they're both fully contracted in the English Premiership. Black Ferns coach Whitney Hansen says while there can always be injury-related exceptions, they've decided anyone not playing in Super Rugby Opiki won't be selected.
12: We've made that decision because of where we're at in the women's game at the moment. We've got a strong domestic competition that we need to stay that way, and albeit like there's been really cool opportunities for our athletes to go over and experience PWR and get some learnings from that space, we want to see them at home to be able to pick them for our national team.
6: Southern Orcas president Sir Graham Lowe's 100% confident in Scott Robertson's ability to lead the proposed South Island NRL team to great heights. The former All Blacks and Crusaders coach has been offered a 4-year deal to become the inaugural head coach should the team be added to the competition. In a statement, a spokesperson for Robertson says he won't be commenting on any of the coaching approaches he's had since leaving the All Blacks. That's sport. I'm Stuart Willie.
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7: In this update, National is giving its clearest hint yet on taxes it could hike in a second term, but refusing confirmation for now. It yesterday unveiled new budget responsibility rules, promising to deliver a surplus and rein in spending. It ruled out new taxes for workers and small businesses. Leader Chris Luxon says fuel excise could rise in a second term and a bed tax is on the table.
8: We've said, look, we'll look at that in 2027. Could be a bunch of ways through that problem that we're trying to solve for. And there might be other ways to tackle the accommodation levy.
7: Demand for St John's services remain high with an unprecedented spike in 111 ambulance calls. Last week was the busiest on record. Jordan Dunn has more.
9: Handlers answered more than 16,400 calls at its peak, taking one every 20 seconds. Operations General Manager Stuart Coburn says today is tracking close to last Monday's record-breaking volume. He says despite the workload, their teams are answering 97% of calls within 15 seconds.
7: Contact Energy is putting serious thought into data centres after reporting $423 million annual profit, up nearly 28%. The gentailer is now in talks with Australian firm CDC on a data centre in Taranaki. Forsyth Barr analyst Andrew Harvey-Green says CDC has a good track record and there are connections already at the site.
10: Contact brings to the party the generation side of things as well. So from a New Zealand Inc. story, I'm actually pretty positive around what data centres could do.
7: A man arrested over a rampage in Auckland's Epsom last week has appeared in court on 17 charges, with his name kept secret for now. Emily Ansell reports.
11: It's alleged the 49-year-old assaulted a woman, drove a car into a group of teen cyclists and killed a member of the public's dog. One cyclist was critically injured. The man's been granted interim name suppression and will appear again early next month.
7: That's news.
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0: Hokanui Sport.
14: In sport, an assertion Scott Robertson is an example of how transferable skills can work in the job market. The former All Blacks and Crusaders coach has been offered a four-year deal to become the inaugural coach for the proposed NRL team for the South Island, the Southern Orcas. While still at the bid stage, speculation is mounting the team will be added for 2029. Orcas president Sir Graham Lowe says Robertson is a great leader.
15: He handles people well. He's a coach, whether it be rugby union, rugby league or tiddlywinks. You know, some people are blessed with that talent, and he's certainly one of them right at the highest level.
14: Shane van Gisbergen has survived a lap 91 spin, but finished down in 30th at the latest NASCAR race around the Iowa Speedway. He remains 15th in the season standings, with the top 16 advancing for the 10-race championship battle. Meanwhile, Scott McLaughlin has finished the best of the New Zealanders in 7th at the latest IndyCar race in Oregon. Championship leader Alex Palau was the winner. That's sport. I'm Stuart Willie.
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2: In this update, the Education Minister says the PM has strong communication skills after his colleagues were caught off guard by his idea of an MMP referendum. In response, some discontented National MPs are said to be hitting the phones over the future of Chris Luxon's leadership, with one telling the Herald there's been a flurry of calls. The unnamed MP suggested Chris Bishop and Erica Stanford as frontrunners to replace him. Earlier, Stanford insisted Luxon is a great leader and friend.
3: He's always one to step forward and say when he could have communicated something better. He's already done that. And also, clearly today through the media, made it clear that apologises to us as well.
2: Another setback to restoring water in Ohakune. The town's been relying on portaloos and water tankers since Friday when an airlock blocked a crucial pipe. Ruapehu District Council had hoped to be up and running again already, but it will now take until late tomorrow afternoon. Mayor Weston Curtin says streams of people have been coming to the council buildings for water.
4: They've been very accommodating and actually in good spirits, really, appreciating the problem, but nevertheless has been disruptive to our community in the last few days.
2: Rich Lister and convicted inside trader Peter Hulich has been banned from participating in financial markets for 7 years. Hulich was found guilty in relation to the sale of shares in tech company Pushpay in 2023 and denied an appeal last year. He didn't oppose the Financial Markets Authority's application for a banning order in the High Court. New Māori voter enrolments have more than doubled compared to 2023's election. Here's senior political reporter Azaria Howell.
5: Provisional data as of Sunday shows in excess of 10,000 more tangata whenua have enrolled, about 7,000 of them on the Māori roll. Before the 2023 ballot, there were about 3,000 fresh sign-ups. More have also switched this time between the Māori and general roll.
2: Enrolment packs start being sent out to 3.6 million enrolled voters next week. That's news.
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2: In sport, Canterbury's Ranfurly Shield rugby celebrations will come with a hint of caution with an immediate defence looming. The Red and Blacks have secured the shield for the 18th time, beating Otago 19-15 in Dunedin. They'll put it straight on the line against Bay of Plenty on Saturday. Given their last tenure was just 14 days, Canterbury coach Alex Robertson outlines their focus.
8: You don't really choose when the shield challenge comes up, and you go all in for that week and you deal with the week ahead the day after. So I think we'll enjoy tonight and reconvene and put down a plan on how we're going to beat Bear Plenty and beat Northland.
2: Dame Lisa Carrington has recalibrated her view about whether being a mum and an elite athlete is possible. With her first child on the way next month, New Zealand's most decorated Olympian says she's taking inspiration from other sporting mums.
9: I actually still want to do sport. It's an amazing career, and I want to be a mum. And so, like, I know that there's so much uncertainty in this space, but I would love to just continue and come back, you know, do both the best I can.
2: That's sport. I'm Stuart Willie.
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2: In this update, Labour has definitively ruled out a coalition deal with New Zealand First post-election. Leader Chris Hipkins says his MPs have unanimously decided they won't work with Winston Peters' party after comments made by Peters and Deputy Shane Jones being labelled racist. Hipkins says a pattern of behaviour has escalated.
3: I'm not going to put up with overt racism in any government that I lead, as that's the sort of behaviour that Winston Peters and New Zealand First are indulging in. They won't have any role in a government that I lead.
2: Winston Peters has responded, saying New Zealand First ruled out Hipkins 4 years ago, then 12 months ago, and repeatedly since. He's personally attacked Hipkins, describing the Labour leader as having severe learning difficulties. The clock's ticking on enrolling for this year's election, with concerns about how many young people aren't. The Electoral Commission will start sending out 3.8 million enrolment packs next week, letting people confirm details before October 25. Just over 89% of eligible voters are enrolled, leaving about 440,000 people not signed up. Chief Electoral Officer Carl Le Cain says 200,000 18 to 24-year-olds haven't enrolled.
4: 18-year-olds are becoming more dependent. They're out and about in the world. We need to get out there and get that message to them. But as I said, parents, grandparents, uncles, aunties, sports coaches, everyone can play a role in this.
2: Auckland's mayor is calling a new residential development near Orewa a dumb idea. The 1,200-home Delmore housing project has been granted fast-track approval. Watercare can't connect services before 2033, potentially not even by 2050. Wayne Brown says the council will have to deal with water and transport issues down the track.
5: Four or five idiots in Wellington who only are willing to be what we'd call experts are being able to make decisions for years to come instead of the people who have been elected to run the city.
2: That's news.
1: Hokanui Sport.
2: In sport, All Blacks coach Dave Rennie has revealed what he took out of the Springboks last test before their four-match series starts in 13 days. South Africa were unconvincing in a 17-10 win away against Argentina.
6: I think 81 kicks in the game. Yeah, and I think the Argentinians did a really good job diffusing their kicking game. And I guess what we saw, we expect to see. They've had to put a pretty strong side out in the field, but they've got more ammunition to come back.
2: Shane van Gisbergen's survived a lap 91 spin, but finished down in 30th at the latest NASCAR race around the Iowa Speedway. He remains 15th in the season standings, with the top 16 advancing for the 10-race championship battle. Italian tennis star Jannik Sinner has pulled out of the Cincinnati Open with a right knee injury, disrupting his preparations for the US Open, which starts on August 30. That's sport. I'm Stuart Willey.
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5: In this update, ACT is saying an outright no to National's mooted tax increases. Leader Chris Luxon says he's eyeing up bank tax settings, an accommodation levy, and a bump to fuel excise duty. National's promising no new taxes on working people, small businesses, or pensioners if re-elected in November's general election. ACT's David Seymour says new taxes always start off small and grow over time.
6: First thing you do, don't introduce new taxes and work out how you make better use of the money you have.
5: Meanwhile, some discontented National MPs are said to be hitting the phones over Chris Luxon's leadership. One MP told the Herald the flurry of calls followed Luxon's suggestion last Thursday a referendum on the voting system could be held. The energy minister's all for building data centres in New Zealand. Contact Energy's exploring plans with Australian company CDC for a 250-megawatt Taranaki site near its recently retired Stratford gas power plant. The Gentailers just reported a nearly 28% rise in annual profits. It says the construction could create hundreds of jobs. Simeon Brown is in full support, so long as it's backed up by generating more power, as Contact is proposing.
7: We need data centres in New Zealand, we need data sovereignty, and AI is key to the productivity of the future of this nation.
5: A coroner's warning, the Kiwi do-it-yourself attitude can have fatal consequences. Edwin Coulter died trying to fell a large pine tree in Invercargill in May 2021, struck by a falling branch. Rosie Leishman reports.
8: The 54-year-old and his wife decided to do the job themselves after failing to contact arborist contractors. Coulter was 8 metres above ground when the leaning tree top fell, striking his chest and causing internal bleeding. Associate Coroner Daniel Moore says the DIY attitude is practically part of Kiwi DNA, but people need to recognise when a job requires expertise and training.
5: A controversial residential development near Orewa, north of Auckland, has been granted fast-track approval. The application for Vineway Limited's 109-hectare, 1,200-home Delmore housing development was initially declined. Emily Ansell reports.
9: A law change meant its next attempt was approved, but Auckland Council and Watercare continued to oppose it over infrastructure concerns. But Infrastructure Minister Chris Bishop says it's been given the green light after the applicants proposed privately providing water supply and wastewater services. A long-term wastewater solution will also need to be approved.
5: And in Canterbury, Lodestone Energy's Heldon Solar Farm has become the country's first granted fast-track approval near Lake Benmore. It's the seventh fast-track renewable energy project and aims to power about 45,000 homes a year. Australian police have called off a homicide investigation that was prompted by suspected human remains found in a dumped suitcase on Sunday. Officers in New South Wales say a forensic examination has found the body was in reality a lifelike doll with markings that resembled bruising. Police Superintendent Linda Bradbury says they have no regrets.
10: They were mistaken for a human originally, so they are very realistic. So some good news here that we don't have a suspicious death of a human on our hands.
4: Hokanui Sport.
5: In sport, the Warriors have signed experienced Cowboys middle forward Sam McIntyre for the 2027 and 28 seasons in League's NRL. Into his eighth first-grade campaign, the versatile 28-year-old has made 95 appearances between North Queensland, the Titans and the Tigers since his debut in 2020. McIntyre's career includes starts in every position in the forwards, including hooker. Meanwhile, the president of the proposed South Island NRL team admits Scott Robertson's been on their radar for some time. The former All Blacks and Crusaders coach has been offered a 4-year deal to become the inaugural coach of the Southern Orcas. The team's still at the bid stage, with speculation it could be added to the competition in 2029. Orcas president Sir Graham Lowe says he had Robertson in mind for another appointment several years ago.
11: He oozes leadership, he oozes inspiration, and it's a lot more than coaching, you know, being a head coach. One of the key ingredients is being able to get the best out of people, inspire others around you, and Scott can certainly do that.
5: Kyle Preston's vowing to make the most of his opportunity to stake a claim for a spot in the All Blacks Test side. The Crusaders and Wellington halfback will start in the tour match against the Sharks in Durban on Wednesday morning. It's Preston's only second All Blacks appearance after debuting against South Africa last year at Eden Park.
12: Obviously, in the last year, I didn't get an opportunity. So for sure, it's a good opportunity for me to kind of put a foot forward and obviously not do too much, but do my role, do it well.
5: And the Black Ferns selectors have made 8 changes to the squad for their remaining matches in 2026. 5 uncapped players join the 31-player group named for a trial against the Black Ferns' 15 tests against Australia and South Africa, and 6 matches home and away in the W15 Global Series. Shane Van Gisbergen's finished down at 30th in the latest NASCAR race around the Iowa Speedway. That's sport. I'm Stuart Willey.
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7: In this update, Labour has definitively ruled out a coalition deal with New Zealand First post-election. Leader Chris Hipkins says his MPs have unanimously decided they won't work with Winston Peters' party after comments made by Peters and Deputy Shane Jones being labelled racist. Hipkins says a pattern of behaviour has escalated.
8: I'm not going to put up with overt racism in any government that I lead, as that's the sort of behaviour that Winston Peters and New Zealand First are indulging in. They won't have any role in a government that I lead.
7: Winston Peters has responded, saying New Zealand First ruled out Hipkins 4 years ago, then 12 months ago, and repeatedly since. He's personally attacked Hipkins, describing the Labour leader as having severe learning difficulties. The energy minister's on board with Contact's interest in data centres, saying AI is our future. The Gentailer is in talks with Australian firm CDC Data Centres on building a Taranaki site near Contact's former Stratford gas power plant. Simeon Brown says we need data sovereignty, and he's pleased Contact would generate electricity for the site.
9: It was very clear that this is going to unlock new generation rather than just taking from the existing generation that is available now. So that is what we expect.
7: Ruapehu District Council says getting water flowing again in Ohakune will take 24 more hours than expected. The town's been relying on water tankers and portaloos since Friday after a pipe blockage. Supply is now expected to be restored at around 5 this afternoon, as repressurising the line too quickly could cause more damage. Mayor Weston Curtin says the disruption has stopped some schools and businesses operating.
10: We know that there are significant restaurants and the like that have had to close because they can't rely on water not being part of their business.
7: Winter illness in Auckland has emptied out a primary school in Point Chevalier. Principal Stephen Lethbridge says daily student absences last week peaked at 140, with only 9 students in some classes. He says most were away because of sickness with lots of flu. About 100 students were off yesterday and some staff. St John has activated new protocols after a massive spike in emergency calls in the past fortnight, fuelled by winter illness. The Electoral Commission is targeting rural and lower income enrolments. New law changes mean people must enrol to vote by October 25. Just over 89% of those eligible are enrolled, about 440,000 not signed up. Chief Electoral Officer Carl LeCaine says they're doing all they can to get the message across.
11: We've got some low enrolment rates, particularly in South Auckland. We've got some quite diverse communities there as well, so we often will employ people from the local community so they can provide that information.
7: fears bad behaviour on Auckland's Kay Road could be an issue for the still-to-open City Rail link. A person was seriously injured in an alleged stabbing near Pitt Street on Sunday, with two people arrested. Karangahape Precinct Collective Chair William Kuang says they're raising concerns about rising safety issues.
6: We as residents see the CRL as an opportunity, and we feel the opening is going to be undermined because of the behaviours we're actually seeing on a daily basis.
0: Hokanui Sport.
7: In sport, the Black Ferns are drawing a line in the sand when it comes to where players must be based to earn selection. Veteran forwards Alana Borland and Amy Rule are not named in a 31-strong squad for 9 matches before the end of this year due to being both fully contracted in the English Premiership. Black Ferns coach Whitney Hansen says, while there can always be injury-related exceptions, they've decided anyone not playing in Super Rugby Opiki won't be selected.
12: We've made that decision because of where we're at in the women's game at the moment. We've got a strong domestic competition that we need to stay that way, and albeit like there's been really cool opportunities for our athletes to go over and experience PWR and get some learnings from that space, we want to see them at home to be able to pick them for our national team.
7: After 12 appearances off the bench this year, Kyle Preston's first start in rugby in 2026 will be in a black jersey. The All Blacks halfback will start against the Sharks on Wednesday morning, having played just 242 minutes combined across Super Rugby and the one tour match so far. Preston says it's been tough, but he's looking on the bright side.
13: For sure, there's the battles of that side of it, but I'm living the dream. I'm over in South Africa, playing for or part of a team that I've wanted to play for my whole life, so take every opportunity that comes and can't complain.
7: Southern Orcas president Sir Graham Lowe's 100% confident in Scott Robertson's ability to lead the proposed South Island NRL team to great heights. The former All Blacks and Crusaders coach has been offered a 4-year deal to become the inaugural head coach, should the team be added to the competition. The prospective Christchurch-based team is still at the bid stage, with increasing speculation it will be included for 2029. Lowe says they have full faith Robertson would make a success of a coaching code switch.
14: We're just super confident and hopeful that this offer will be accepted by Scott. But, you know, time will tell, and we understand his call both ways.
7: In a statement, a spokesperson for Robertson says he won't be commenting on any of the coaching approaches he's had since leaving the All Blacks. That's News and Sport. I'm Stuart Willey.
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7: In this update, National is giving its clearest hint yet on taxes it could hike in a second term, but refusing confirmation for now. On Sunday, it unveiled new budget responsibility rules, promising to deliver a surplus and rein in spending. It ruled out new taxes for workers and small businesses. Leader Chris Luxon says fuel excise could rise in a second term and a bed tax is on the table.
8: We've said, look, we'll look at that in 2027. Could be a bunch of ways through that problem that we're trying to solve for. And there might be other ways to tackle the accommodation levy.
7: Demand for St John's services remain high with an unprecedented spike in 111 ambulance calls. Last week was the busiest on record. Jordan Dunn has more.
9: Handlers answered more than 16,400 calls at its peak, taking one every 20 seconds. Operations General Manager Stuart Coburn says despite the workload, their teams are answering 97% of calls within 15 seconds.
7: Contact Energy is putting serious thought into data centres after reporting $423 million annual profit, up nearly 28%. The Gentailers now in talks with Australian firm CDC on a data centre in Taranaki. Forsyth Barr analyst Andrew Harvey-Green says CDC has a good track record and there are connections already at the site.
10: Contact brings to the party the generation side of things as well. So from a New Zealand Inc. story, I'm actually pretty positive around what data centres could do.
7: A man arrested over a rampage in Auckland's Epsom last week has appeared in court on 17 charges, with his name kept secret for now. Emily Ansell reports.
11: It's alleged the 49-year-old assaulted a woman, drove a car into a group of teen cyclists and killed a member of the public's dog. One cyclist was critically injured. The man's been granted interim name suppression and will appear again early next month.
7: Convicted Rich Lister inside trader Peter Hulich is banned from participating in financial markets for 7 years. Hulich was found guilty in relation to sales of shares in tech company PushPay in 2023 and denied an appeal last year. Claudia O'Neill has more.
12: Hulich didn't oppose the Financial Markets Authority's application for a banning order in the High Court. It's also accepted an enforceable undertaking from wife and former PushPay executive Sarah Hulich. She's admitted she encouraged trading while holding information not generally available to market. She's paid $50,000 in lieu of a penalty.
7: Auckland's mayor believes ratepayers will ultimately pay for shortfalls in a 1,200-home project near Orewa. The Delmore housing development now has fast-track approval, but wastewater will have to be trucked out until at least 2033, as it's unable to connect to council services before then. Mayor Wayne Brown says it goes against Watercare future planning, which is in accordance with council housing plans.
13: And then some guy buys a bit of cheap shit land, talks some idiots in Wellington to say, go ahead, and then they say, oh, go and spend $1.2 billion to service 1,200 sections. It doesn't make any sense.
0: Hokanui Sport.
7: In sport, an assertion, Scott Robertson is an example of how transferable skills can work in the job market. The former All Blacks and Crusaders coach has been offered a four-year deal to become the inaugural coach of the proposed NRL team for the South Island, the Southern Orcas. While still at the bid stage, speculation is mounting the team will be added for 2029. Orcas president Sir Graham Lowe says Robertson is a great leader.
14: He handles people well. He's a coach, whether it be rugby union, rugby league or tiddlywinks. You know, some people are blessed with that talent, and he's certainly one of them right at the highest level.
7: Shane van Gisbergen has survived a lap 91 spin, but finished down at 30th at the latest NASCAR race around the Iowa Speedway. He remains 15th in the season standings, with the top 16 advancing for the 10-race championship battle. Meanwhile, Scott McLaughlin has finished the best of the New Zealanders in 7th at the latest IndyCar race in Oregon. Championship leader Alex Palau was the winner. Queensland's Premier David Crisafulli is reiterating his support for netball being added to the Olympic programme for the 2032 Games in Brisbane. World Netball and Netball Australia have been making a concerted bid to get the sport added to the programme in the state capital in 6 years' time. Crisafulli is adding his weight to the push.
15: It's my vision that netball should be one of those sports in 2032.
7: Netball Australia Chief Executive Mark Felvo says the sport's governing bodies are hopeful the International Olympic Committee will make its decision by the end of the year. Italian tennis star Jannik Sinner has pulled out of the Cincinnati Open with a right knee injury, disrupting his preparations for the US Open, which starts on August 30. The world number one, who claimed his fifth Grand Slam title at Wimbledon last month, had also pulled out of the Canadian Open. Incumbent champion Carlos Alcaraz continues to stay sidelined with a wrist injury. That's news and sport. I'm Stuart Willey.
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6: In this update, the Education Minister says the PM has strong communication skills after his colleagues were caught off guard by his idea of an MMP referendum. In response, some discontented National MPs are said to be hitting the phones over the future of Chris Luxon's leadership, with one telling the Herald there's been a flurry of calls. The unnamed MP suggested Chris Bishop and Erica Stanford as frontrunners to replace him. Earlier, Stanford insisted Luxon is a great leader and friend.
7: He's always one to step forward and say when he could have communicated something better. He's already done that. And also, clearly today through the media, you know, made it clear that apologises to us as well.
6: Another setback to restoring water to Ohakune. The town's been relying on portaloos and water tankers since Friday when an airlock blocked a crucial pipe. Ruapehu District Council had hoped to be up and running again by 5 yesterday, but now say it may be late this afternoon. It says working too quickly could damage the pipes. Mayor Weston Curtin says streams of people have been coming to the council buildings for water.
8: They've been very accommodating and actually in good spirits, really, appreciating the problem, but nevertheless has been disruptive to our community in the last few days.
6: Rich Lister and convicted inside trader Peter Hulich has been banned from participating in financial markets for 7 years. Hulich was found guilty in relation to the sale of shares in tech company Pushpay in 2023 and denied an appeal last year. He didn't oppose the Financial Markets Authority's application for a banning order in the High Court. New Māori voter enrolments have more than doubled compared to 2023's election. Here's senior political reporter Azaria Howell.
9: Provisional data as of Sunday shows in excess of 10,000 more tangata whenua have enrolled, about 7,000 of them on the Māori roll. Before the 2023 ballot, there were about 3,000 fresh sign-ups. More have also switched this time between the Māori and general roll.
6: Enrolment packs start being sent out to 3.6 million enrolled voters next week. A software boss says we need better data storage. Crown agency InvestNZ wants to attract up to $30 billion of offshore investment in data centres over 5 years. It hopes they'd employ up to 3,500 people and create $70 billion of broader economic activity. But Exaba chief executive Peter Boyle says Kiwi infrastructure is what's needed.
10: In my opinion, we don't want it going offshore. We want the ability to process it here in New Zealand. So the real question is, do we have that capability? And if we don't, let's make sure we build it.
6: People living on Auckland's Karangahape Road want antisocial behaviour tackled before the City Rail Link opens after a stabbing early on Sunday. Two people were arrested and a person seriously injured near Pitt Street. Karangahape Precinct Collective Chair William Kerng says they've raised concerns but had no response yet.
11: We are talking about Auckland Transport, Auckland Council, obviously the police, the ministers. We need all stakeholders at the table. We've got to the point now residents are feeling a little bit unheard.
0: Hokanui Sport.
6: In sport, Canterbury's Ranfurly Shield rugby celebrations will come with a hint of caution with an immediate defence looming. The Red and Blacks have secured the Shield for the 18th time, beating Otago 19-15 in Dunedin. They'll put it straight on the line against Bay of Plenty on Saturday. Given their last tenure was just 14 days, Canterbury coach Alex Robertson outlines their focus.
12: You don't really choose when the Shield challenge comes up and you go all in for that week and you deal with the week ahead the day after. So I think we'll enjoy tonight and reconvene and put down a plan on how we're going to beat Bear Plenty and beat Northland.
6: Panthers and New South Wales wing Brian To'o is the latest significant signing for the NRL's expansion side in Papua New Guinea. Set to enter the competition in 2028, the Chiefs have confirmed the Samoan star on a three-year deal. To'o has won four premierships and scored 99 tries across eight seasons with Penrith. He's the sixth signing for the Chiefs, joining former Panthers teammate Jerome Luai, veteran Rabbitohs wing Alex Johnston, and code-hopping outside back Zach Lomax. Meanwhile, the Warriors have signed experienced Cowboys middle forward Sam McIntyre for the 2027 and 28 seasons. Dame Lisa Carrington has recalibrated her view about whether being a mum and an elite athlete is possible. New Zealand's most decorated Olympian and her husband Michael are expecting their first child next month, but the 2028 Los Angeles Games still remain her competitive goal. Carrington's taken inspiration from other women who've balanced the roles.
13: I actually still want to do sport. It's an amazing career and I want to be a mum. And so, like, I know that there's so much uncertainty in this space, but I would love to just continue and come back, you know, do both the best I can.
6: And Minnesota Lynx guard Kayla McBride has broken the WNBA basketball single game record for three-pointers, making 10 from 14 attempts in a victory over the Dallas Wings. That's news and sport. I'm Stuart Willey.
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5: In this update, the Education Minister says the PM has strong communication skills after his colleagues were caught off guard by his idea of an MMP referendum. In response, some discontented National MPs are said to be hitting the phones over the future of Chris Luxon's leadership, with one telling the Herald there's been a flurry of calls. The unnamed MP suggested Chris Bishop and Erica Stanford as frontrunners to replace him. Earlier, Stanford insisted Luxon is a great leader and friend.
6: He's always one to step forward and say when he could have communicated something better. He's already done that. And also, clearly today through the media, you know, made it clear that apologises to us as well.
5: Another setback to restoring water to Ohakune. The town's been relying on portaloos and water tankers since Friday when an airlock blocked a crucial pipe. Ruapehu District Council had hoped to be up and running again by 5 yesterday, but now say it may be late this afternoon. It says working too quickly could damage the pipes. Mayor Weston Curtin says streams of people have been coming to the council buildings for water.
7: They've been very accommodating and actually in good spirits, really, appreciating the problem, but nevertheless has been disruptive to our community in the last few days.
5: Rich Lister and convicted inside trader Peter Hulich has been banned from participating in financial markets for 7 years. Hulich was found guilty in relation to the sale of shares in tech company Pushpay in 2023 and denied an appeal last year. He didn't oppose the Financial Markets Authority's application for a banning order in the High Court. New Māori voter enrolments have more than doubled compared to 2023's election. Here's senior political reporter Azaria Howell.
8: Provisional data as of Sunday shows in excess of 10,000 more tangata whenua have enrolled, about 7,000 of them on the Māori roll. Before the 2023 ballot, there were about 3,000 fresh sign-ups. More have also switched this time between the Māori and general roll.
5: Enrolment packs start being sent out to 3.6 million enrolled voters next week. A software boss says we need better data storage. Crown agency InvestNZ wants to attract up to $30 billion of offshore investment in data centres over 5 years. It hopes they'd employ up to 3,500 people and create $70 billion of broader economic activity. But Exaba chief executive Peter Boyle says Kiwi infrastructure is what's needed.
9: In my opinion, we don't want it going offshore. We want the ability to process it here in New Zealand. So the real question is, do we have that capability? And if we don't, let's make sure we build it.
5: People living on Auckland's Karangahape Road want antisocial behaviour tackled before the city rail link opens after a stabbing early on Sunday. Two people were arrested and a person seriously injured near Pitt Street. Karangahape Precinct Collective Chair William Kearng says they've raised concerns but had no response yet.
10: We are talking about Auckland Transport, Auckland Council, obviously the police, the ministers. We need all stakeholders at the table. We've got to the point now, residents are feeling a little bit unheard.
4: Hokanui Sport.
5: In sport, Canterbury's Ranfurly Shield rugby celebrations will come with a hint of caution, with an immediate defence looming. The Red and Blacks have secured the Shield for the 18th time, beating Otago 19-15 in Dunedin. They'll put it straight on the line against Bay of Plenty on Saturday. Given their last tenure was just 14 days, Canterbury coach Alex Robertson outlines their focus.
11: You don't really choose when the Shield challenge comes up, and you go all in for that week and you deal with the week ahead the day after. So I think we'll enjoy tonight and reconvene and put down a plan on how we're going to beat Bear Plenty and beat Northland.
5: Panthers and New South Wales wing Brian To'o is the latest significant signing for the NRL's expansion side in Papua New Guinea. Set to enter the competition in 2028, the Chiefs have confirmed the Samoan star on a three-year deal. To'o has won four premierships and scored 99 tries across eight seasons with Penrith. He's the sixth signing for the Chiefs, joining former Panthers teammate Jerome Luai, veteran Rabbitohs wing Alex Johnston, and code-hopping outside back Zach Lomax. Meanwhile, the Warriors have signed experienced Cowboys middle forward Sam McIntyre for the 2027 and 28 seasons. Dame Lisa Carrington has recalibrated her view about whether being a mum and an elite athlete is possible. New Zealand's most decorated Olympian and her husband Michael are expecting their first child next month, but the 2028 Los Angeles Games still remain her competitive goal. Carrington's taken inspiration from other women who've balanced the roles.
12: I actually still want to do sport. It's an amazing career and I want to be a mum. And so, like, I know that there's so much uncertainty in this space, but I would love to just continue and come back, you know, do both the best I can.
5: And Minnesota Lynx guard Kayla McBride has broken the WNBA basketball single game record for three-pointers, making 10 from 14 attempts in a victory over the Dallas Wings. That's news and sport. I'm Stuart Willey.
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13: Met Service forecast for Southland and the coastal forecast for Fovo. Variable 10 knots, a northeasterly of 20 developing east of Slope Point to Shelter Point early this morning, rising to northeast 30 in the east this afternoon. Sea becoming rough in the east. Forecast for Southland, fine with morning frosts, light winds. The high for Invercargill today is 13, dropping back to 3 overnight tonight. Tomorrow, partly cloudy with the chance of a shower, northeasterlies and a high of 14 for Invercargill tomorrow, low 5 Wednesday night, and on Thursday, high of 16 degrees.
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4: In this update, the Health Minister stands accused of being slippery with statistics when it comes to nursing numbers. Simeon Brown says the total number of nurses working at Health New Zealand since National came to power has increased by 2,100. But Nurses Organisation Senior Strategic Researcher Natalie Jakes says that's an example of creative accounting. She maintains the number of full-time equivalent staff has only increased by 54 between March 2024 and March 2026.
5: When we look at March 2025 to March 2026, which is the most recent available data, there's actually a reduction of 120 nursing FTE.
4: An established and staged plan is in place to restore water to Ohakuni by this evening after the deadline was pushed back 24 hours. The town's been relying on portaloos and water tankers since Friday when the town's reservoir was found to be near empty. Ruapehu District Council Infrastructure Executive Director Vinnie Dutra anticipates that water will be in the reservoir this morning. He says it will then start progressively releasing it into the network and is confident it will be fully restored by 5pm today. A push to get more children talking as Youthline faces a spike in demand. The Mental Health Helpline says it's seeing more young New Zealanders than ever seeking help, including an increase in callers under the age of 12. Over the past 6 months, it's connected an average of 4 young people with emergency services every day because they were at immediate risk of harm. CEO Shay Ronald has a message for parents and caregivers.
6: Talk about mental health, make it a really normalised thing so that it is a really normal thing to talk about before any issues might arise.
4: Many people are dead after a powerful 7.4 magnitude quake in Colombia. Authorities have reported significant damage and injuries in multiple cities, particularly on the country's Pacific coast and the city of Pereira. That's news.
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4: In sport, a wet final training session for the All Blacks before facing the Sharks tomorrow morning. Elliot Smith reports from Durban.
10: In just a matter of 2 days since arriving in Durban, it's gone from being 28 degrees and dry to calling us right off, as well as the players, with a diet of rain and wind. And a high in the low teens. The All Blacks training overnight in wet conditions at a high school in Durban. The bad news is the rain expected to continue all day tomorrow, meaning slippery and rainy conditions to deal with for the All Blacks. The Sharks sure to test them under the dreaded high ball. In Durban with the All Blacks, Elliot Smith.
4: A consortium including Amazon founder Jeff Bezos is close to acquiring a stake of about one-third in Premier League football club Liverpool. That's sport. I'm Malcolm Jordan.
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11: Areas of morning frost mounting away to leave a mainly fine Tuesday with a northeasterly breeze across Southland and West Otago. 10 degrees, the expected high for Tapanui. Gore and Invercargill chasing a little warmer with an expected high of 12 degrees. It is similar scenes for Te Anau. Fine apart from areas of morning fog and frost. Winds coming in from the northeast, then high cloud rolling back in this evening to blanket the day, an expected high of 11 degrees across Tiano.
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11: Kia ora, kia ora, Anta Marie. Welcome to Hokanui Breakfast. Yes, so with me, Chidi, for your Tuesday. How are we? Have you heard where Razor might be going? I'm going to tell you all about it in our top six. And then we talk Tupac. You're like, yeah, what? I'll give you all the details in the next half on Hokanui. Right now, it's Harry Styles, American Girls. Good morning.

0: Just gone 12 after 6, the Verve Bittersweet Symphony. It is Hokanui with Chitty, and also time for your Hokanui Top 6. It's a mix of some fun, some facts, and everything you need to hopefully keep you sharp, keep you savvy, and keep you in the know. Today's episode, very proudly brought to you by the Hand Sanitizer Collective, Paige Turner Rehabilitation, and Unexpected Plot Twists International. Ever been convinced you saw a ghost or maybe a UFO? Turns out that might not be such a bad thing. A Brazilian study found unusual experiences like hearing a voice, sensing a presence, or feeling an overwhelming sense of awe are surprisingly common and often have positive long-term effects. Researchers say they shouldn't automatically be treated as either paranormal or psychological. But the real mystery here isn't whether it was a ghost, it's how Uncle Barry still manages to bring it up at every family barbecue, even 20 years later. Across the ditch, a 26-year-old mum has opened up about overcoming a lifelong fear of vomiting after the phobia becomes so severe she was spending hundreds of dollars trying not to get sick. At her worst, she avoided chicken, door handles, germs, and basically anything that looked remotely suspicious. After years of anxiety therapy and gradually facing her fears, she says the phobia no longer controls her life, which is incredibly brave. Most of us can't even face cleaning out the vegetable drawer. Prisoners in Brazil can reduce their sentences by reading books, discussing them, and proving they've understood what they've read. The program allows inmates to shave up to 48 days a year off their sentence while improving education and confidence. Finally, proof that reading really can take you places. In this case, slightly closer to parole. The Southern Orcas are reportedly close to signing former All Blacks and Crusaders coach Scott Razor-Robertson as their inaugural coach. Orcas president Sir Graham Lowe says an official offer has been made and they're confident Razor is the right fit for the franchise. As a loyal Warriors fan, I'm going to keep my thoughts to myself. Just quietly stand over here and say, okay, you have him up the ass. Despite competition from mountain goat curry, Korean herbal chicken, a $50 crayfish pie, and one entry featuring brisket, Biscoff, truffle paste, jalapenos, and soy sauce, New Zealand's Supreme Pie Award has been won by the humble Bacon and Egg. It's a timely reminder that while some bakers are auditioning for MasterChef, the rest of New Zealand is standing in front of the pie warmer thinking, no, it's none of that for me. I'll just have the usual thanks, mate. And a suspected homicide investigation in New South Wales took a wildly unexpected turn after police were called to investigate what appeared to be human remains in a suitcase. The suitcase treated as a crime scene and sent away for forensic examination. The result? Not a body, just a remarkably lifelike, how do I say this, adult doll? Somewhere, a detective started the day thinking they were starring in CSI and finished it feeling like, well, they'd been cast in an episode of Punked. Where's Ashton Kutcher when you need him? That is your Hokanui Top 6, some fun, some facts, and no doubt a few things to argue about over your brekkie.
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0: 25 after 6, the dance exponents. It's Hokanui with Chitty. Almost 3 decades after the drive-by shooting that killed rap superstar Tupac Shakur, the only surviving suspect linked to the case is finally heading to trial. Jury selection has begun in Vegas for Dwayne Kevede Davis, who has pleaded not guilty to a murder charge connected to Tupac's death back in September 1996. What an era, because listen to this. Prosecutors claim Davis's orchestrated the shooting as retaliation for an assault on his nephew following a Mike Tyson boxing event in Vegas. Tupac, Vegas, Mike Tyson, like, the mind boggles to be in that era. Davis has long spoken publicly about the case through interviews, documentaries, a book, you know, a memoir, but now says, oh, no, guys, it's all been taken out of context. Bad boy, what you gonna do when they come for you, bad boy. Oh, no, it wasn't like that. Now, the trial is expected to revisit not only the circumstances surrounding Tupac's death, but also the gang culture and the East Coast, West Coast rap rivalry that defined an era of hip-hop and ultimately claimed the lives of both Tupac and rival, yes, you know, Mr. Notorious B.I.G. Oh, to be a juror on that case. How's this going to play out? I'll be keeping a close eye on it. It's a rabbit hole. I will dive headfirst down. Let me know if you want me to make some room.
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2: In this update, a mix of issues among young New Zealanders as Youthline's demand surges. The free helpline says more children than ever are seeking help, with 1 in 10 callers now under the age of 12. It's connected an average of 4 young people with emergency services every day over the past 6 months because they were at immediate risk of harm. CEO Shay Ronald says young people appear to be under huge pressure at both school and at home. Nurses are slamming the Health Minister, accusing him of bending the truth when it comes to staff numbers. Simeon Brown says the total number of Health New Zealand nurses has increased by 2,100 since the Coalition came to power. But nurses organisation senior strategic researcher Natalie Jakes says the number of full-time equivalent staffs only increased by 54 between March 2024 and March 2026. A reminder, it isn't too late to get flu and COVID vaccines as winter illness ramps up demand for ambulances.

0: 20 seconds. Talk that discontented National Party MPs have hit the phones, with one MP confirming to the Herald they had fielded several calls about a potential leadership change. The speculation was triggered by Chris Luxon's announcement last week he'd support an MMP referendum if Nationals re-elected, comments that caught many of his own MPs unaware. That's news.
1: In your local Hukunui news for Tuesday morning, Gore District Council has backed both major local government reform proposals affecting the region after securing key protections for local communities. The council says concerns raised by residents have been addressed, including guaranteed representation for Gore and Matauda, protection of current road in funding, and keeping historic debt with the communities that incurred it. Gore District Mayor Ben Bell says community feedback was crucial in achieving those changes, with the proposals now awaiting a decision from the government. Ngāi Seafood has received fast-track consent for its proposed Hananui aquaculture project off the coast of Stewart Island. The development would establish four open ocean marine farms across a 1,285-hectare site northeast of Oban. Ngāi says the project could create jobs and economic opportunities for future generations while maintaining its responsibilities as kaitake of the environment. The organisation will now review the consent conditions before deciding its next steps. And a record turnout for this year's Hugga Rig event in Gore, with nearly 200 people enjoying rides in trucks, classic cars, police vehicles and buses on Saturday. The annual event for people with special needs or lifelong medical conditions attracted more than 1,000 attendees overall. Organiser Diane Alstob says participant numbers were significantly up on last year's turnout, with support from dozens of volunteers and Southland businesses helping create another memorable day for families across the region. That is your local Hukunui news, proudly brought to you by the St. James Theatre on Irk Street, Gore.
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0: In sport, Christchurch City Council has been working directly with League's NRL for almost 2 years on the requirements to secure the competition's 20th team. New documents released to Newstalk ZB show those talks have ramped up of late. Jamie Cunningham has the details.
4: Council officials met with NRL bosses in June and have since been working on a potential proposal covering the club's finances, ownership, high-performance facilities, community programs and economic benefits. A consultant's also been recommended to help prepare the documentation, funded from an existing sports and events budget.
0: Luke Jacobson has taken the All Blacks through a wet captain's run in preparation for the game against the Sharks in Durban tomorrow morning. That's sport. I'm Malcolm Jordan.
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1: Areas of morning frost melting away to leave a mainly fine Tuesday with a northeasterly breeze across Southland and West Otago. 10 degrees, the expected high for Tapanui. Gore and Invercargill chasing a little warmer with an expected high of 12 degrees. It is similar scenes for Te Anau. Fine apart from areas of morning fog and frost. Winds coming in from the northeast, then high cloud rolling back in this evening to blanket the day, an expected high of 11 degrees across Te Anau.
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1: 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And all I'm going to do is ask you a general knowledge question. For example, what is the name of Mickey Mouse's dog? You get it right. Well, you can either choose, do you walk away with a $20 fuel voucher, or do you go, Chitty, I'd love to see if I can get a $30 one. Okay, then we ask another question. Same rules apply. Do you try and double your chances, or do you take what you're happy and walk away? It's all a bit of fun, a bit of a lull, but also the cash

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They the real deal. It is risk and reward, all thanks to Regional Ford, every Monday, Wednesday, Friday across August on Hokanui.

0: to go 6:45 whilst Dua Lipa's dancing the night on Hokanui for the first time in nearly 20 years. The Weet-Bix Stat Attack Cards, try saying that with Sally down at the seashore, are celebrating far more than just rugby players. This year's collection features 26 athletes from 15 different sports, including my future sister-in-law, her brother or her, don't know it yet, but it's happening, Dame Valerie Adams, Dame Lisa Carrington, Kane Williamson, Grace Nowicki, Chance Nicol Klokstad and Erica Fairweather. How good is this? Dame Valerie, who has been named the special gold card athlete, she texts me and she said, "Oh, you know what, sis? This change reflects New Zealand's growing sporting success across multiple codes and shows the world is increasingly seeing the country as more than just a rugby nation." Now, Sanitarium says the expansion aims to inspire a broader range of Kiwi kids and follows growing interest in sports beyond rugby. Now, the new collection launched yesterday, available for the next 12 weeks. If anyone gets a Dame Valerie and doesn't want it, 76A Main Street Gore, I'll proudly, happily take that off your hands.
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6 away from 7, the boys from across the ditch. It's Kauri. I'm Chitty. This is Honkanui, and I love us. I love us. I love the things we do in the Deep South, and this is exactly one example of that. Arm wrestlers from across the region are preparing to battle it out in Invercargill this weekend as Southland Arm Wrestling hosts its last Warrior Standing competition at Invercargill Central Mall. So the knockout event will see competitors stay at the table until they're beaten, creating a mix of endurance, strategy and strength. Now, organisers say the sport is rapidly growing, particularly among women. Where is Krishani Tamo when we need her? And they're hoping the public event will help attract new members. Now, Mel Shepherd, she is the club secretary and only took up the sport last year, as come out and said arm wrestling offers a competitive option for people who may never have connected with mainstream sports. Now, Blair Beckwith, I'm just going to take a real stab in the dark and wonder if he is of sporting relation to a certain Josh Beckwith, but he's a national competitor and said the sport taps into a competitive drive many people don't realise they have until they try it. Well, you should go to Traffers about 11 p.m. on a Friday or Saturday night. I reckon you'll find a few who have absolutely found the love of the sport, but now they could do it professionally.

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9: In this update, an earthquake has killed dozens in Western Colombia, with fears more are trapped under collapsed buildings. The 7.4 magnitude earthquake struck the province of Soco about 7:30 in the morning local time at a depth of about 100 kilometres. It comes less than 2 months after twin quakes killed more than 6,000 in neighbouring Venezuela. The international crisis group's Gleadis Gonzalez, who felt the shake in the capital of Bogota, told CNN the extent of the damage is unknown.
10: This certainly raises concern about the aftermath and the implications that it will have.
9: A mix of issues among young New Zealanders as youth lines demand surges. The free helpline says more children than ever are seeking help, with 1 in 10 callers now under the age of 12. It's connected an average of 4 young people with emergency services every day over the past 6 months because they were at immediate risk of harm. CEO Shay Ronald says young people can't see a future in terms of work, and others are worried about affording accommodation. Nurses are slamming the health minister, accusing him of bending the truth when it comes to staff numbers. Simeon Brown says the total number of Health New Zealand nurses has increased by 2,100 since the coalition came to power. But nurses' organisation senior strategic researcher Natalie Jakes says the number of full-time equivalent staffs only increased by 54 between March 2024 and March 26. She says Brown's claims are categorically untrue.
11: I think it shows this continued trend of gaslighting hard-working understaffed nurses.
9: The largest regional council says its core services need to be protected during the overhaul of local government. City and district councils were given until Sunday to pitch plans to create larger combined unitary councils that will replace regional councils. The government says it's now working through the proposals. Environment Canterbury Chair Dion Swigg says local government must have the capacity to keep delivering these critical services without interruption. That's news.
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9: In sport, the All Blacks have scratched Test halfback Cam Royguard from the 23-man squad as a precaution for tomorrow morning's second South African rugby tour match against the Sharks in Durban. He has what's being described as a tight calf muscle. Royguard was initially named on the bench with Kyle Preston to start after not being required in the win over the Stormers. Cortese Ratima has been summoned into the reserves. FIFA football president Gianni Infantino has been further castigated via an open letter by the European, Asian and North American governing bodies over his conduct during the proposed sale of a stake in World Cup commercial rights. The statement says Infantino broke trust through deception with the now abandoned proposal and placed himself above the collective. That's sport. I'm Malcolm Jordan.
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13: Areas of morning frost mounting away to leave a mainly fine Tuesday with a northeasterly breeze across Southland and West Otago. 10 degrees, the expected high for Tapanui. Gore and Invercargill chasing a little warmer with an expected high of 12 degrees. It is similar scenes for Te Anau. Fine, apart from areas of morning fog and frost. Winds coming in from the northeast, then high cloud rolling back in this evening to blanket the day, an expected high of 11 degrees across Te Anau.
0: Southland's best music mix lives here on Hokanui.
13: A shout out to our mates at SBS Bank who have been again judged Canster's Bank of the Year for first home buyers and announced an end to its low demand across the counter cash services. So it is the fourth time in 5 years the bank has claimed the award. Last year it was won by the Cooperative Bank. Now Canstar is a third party market comparison and research provider and said the win was anchored by SBS's first home combo, which combined a discounted 12 or 24 month fixed rate with cashback insurance and KiwiSaver incentives. We catch up with the team, someone different each fortnight from SBS Bank, so we look forward to diving into that a little bit more. Must be due next week when we catch up with the SBS team, but in the meantime, congratulations, and we're very proud of all that you do.

0: Quarter past seven and Oasis coming in clutch with some Tuesday morning advice. Don't look back in the anger. It is Hokonui. I say what I say, but do I do what I say sometimes? I'll let you be the judge. And now we cross live to our investing and finance desk, where your gal, absolutely no expert in any way, but just a little old gal with a big old dream. New Zealand's investor visa programs continuing to attract strong international interest, with more than 700 applications lodged in the past 14 months. Now, the majority of applicants have come from the United States, particularly California, with wealthy investors drawn to New Zealand's stability, lifestyle, geographic isolation amid, well, you know, what's happening around the world, global uncertainty. Now, to qualify, applicants must invest at least 5 mil to be approved New Zealand businesses, funds or charities, while a separate pathway requires a 10 million, which is honestly where I'm heading, investment over 5 years. Now, venture capital firms say obtaining New Zealand residency is increasingly seen as a status symbol among Silicon Valley investors. However, some applicants have raised concerns about tax settings and restrictions around property purchases, saying they want more flexibility to direct the investment where it can have the greatest impact. What a worry to have. The lifestyles of the rich and famous. No, I'm not jealous. I'm just manifesting.
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0: 22 past 7, I spy with my little ear some new music, Tohokonoi. It's Martin Garrix, Ed Sheeran, Repeat It. Do you like it? Text me, 5009.
1: I dare say he'll be, nearly knee-deep in carving. Let's go to South Otago and see if he is surviving or thriving. Hopefully it's the latter, but he'll tell it how it is. We say good morning to dairy farmer Matt Quarterweg.
2: Good morning, Kitty. How are we going?
1: Things are all well in my world. How is the world of carving? Couple of weeks in now?
2: Yeah, no, I've got it both, I think, surviving and thriving. It's a bit like getting hit with a wet fish on the face sometimes, but no, we're in it now, and no turning back.
1: You have seen some good results?
2: Yeah, no, actually, things are actually ticking away quite well on farm. The cows are calving down really well, and the only thing, probably, as every farmer does, is whinge about the weather, and it's just been a little bit testy the last couple, 10 days, but that's just how it is.
1: What sort of extra added pressure does that put on? Does that mean you're moving breaks more often?
2: Yeah, basically just been, for us, we have a rotation around our farm that we kind of need to meet a date in the future. So for us, it's around about the last week of September. We're looking to sort of complete the first lap of the farm, and it's just maintaining a bit of a bit of control to get to that point without sort of running out of grass before the weather comes right.
1: That makes a lot of sense. Is it is it a stressful environment at times?
2: I guess the weather adds a little bit more stress when the cows are a bit unsettled. The weather drives them around the paddocks a wee bit when they're on their tight little breaks and can make a bit of a mess. And it is what it is. But at the end of the day, it's like this at some point through every season, so it'll be fine.
1: How do you keep on top of that in terms of a staff or farmer perspective? Do you have things in place so that everyone's not, running on an oily rag?
2: We're pretty aware of the importance of having a few breaks throughout the day, and I'm pretty big on if the day's pretty well done or won, I'm big on that saying. So for us at the moment, we're still just milking once a day, and most jobs are sort of done by 4 o'clock at the moment. I'm like, don't stand around too long, otherwise they'll find your job, get out of here. So pretty big on that. There's you just got to take the moments when you get them.
1: Hey, it's all about balance. You've got to fill the cups as well as take the cups off the girls on the farm as well, right?
2: Yeah, absolutely. Yep. No, so I actually managed to sneak away on Saturday afternoon with the kids. Everything was under control, and yeah, a bit of the same. I could have easily just snuck away and found another few jobs, but no, had a good day away with the kids, and yeah, certainly gives you a good kickstart for the new week.
1: In terms of off-farm, are the footy boots away for the season now?
2: Unless I get a call up to head to South Africa, Chitty, I'm pretty well done, I think, yep.
1: Hey, you never know. Does that feel like it's good to shut that door for a season and rip into what's happening outside?
2: Yeah, for me personally, the season sort of ended probably right at the right time for me. I know, the ones that kick on and play rep footy, that's awesome for them. But yeah, for me personally, I was well and truly ready to hang the boots up for the season. And I know your mind shifts pretty quickly. I didn't even notice that we didn't train Tuesday, Thursday last week, but I think the body enjoyed it.
1: And that's got nothing to do with the amount of candles that are on your cake these days, does it?
2: Absolutely not.
1: And before you give me any check back, I've just heard that you've got to get outside and go see what the calves and cows are up to. So thanks for checking in, mate. All the best for a sunny week in South Otago, and we'll catch up next Tuesday.
2: Looking forward to it.
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0: They ain't worried. It's One Republic on Hokanui. Let's have a wee looky-looky at what's coming our way for the next 5 days.
1: Hokanui's five-day forecast with Twin Farm Tefrom and Softex. The proof is in the progeny. Tefrom.co.nz.
0: If there's one thing we know for sure about Mother Nature, she sure loves a mixed bag for the deep south. Wednesday, that's tomorrow, 13-hour high, a few showers and northeasterlies. Thursday, at this stage, Thursday, looking mainly fine. 15, the expected high, but a few showers in the morning and afternoon, and northeasterlies easing off before lunch. Friday, 12, fine and light winds. Good day for the old washing on the line. Saturday, double digits, 10 degrees. Showers clearing to partly cloudy in the morning with light winds. And then Sunday, chill out, girl. Chill out, boy. Stay in bed. Showers, westerlies, and a high of 9 degrees.
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3: In this update, the government will be considering 18 proposals for council amalgamations. Councils had until Sunday to submit their plans or leave their fate up to the government. In some areas, more than one proposal has been floated. Council reporter Jacob Jones explains.
4: Those plans include three in Waikato and two each in Bay of Plenty, Wellington, Canterbury, Otago and Southland. There's just one proposal for the Northland, Hawke's Bay, Marlborough, Kaikoura and West Coast areas. The government will look at these and make plans for councils that haven't put forward their own proposals. Final decisions will be made by Cabinet early next year.
3: The government's confirming that Māori born overseas who are applying for citizenship by grant will still have to do the incoming citizenship test. The test is being rolled out late next year for people applying for citizenship by grant. A push to get more children talking as Youthline faces a spike in demand. The Mental Health Helpline says it's seeing more young New Zealanders than ever seeking help, including an increase in callers under the age of 12. Over the past 6 months, it's connected an average of four young people with emergency services every day because they were at immediate risk of harm. A national disaster has been declared in Colombia after a violent shake in the western province of Soco. The 7.4 magnitude quake hit just after 7:30 a.m. local time at a depth of about 100 kilometres. It's killed dozens, with fears more are trapped under collapsed buildings. That's news.
0: In your local Hokanui News for Tuesday morning, Gore District Council has backed both major local government reform proposals affecting the region after securing key protections for

0: protection of current roading funding and keeping historic debt with the communities that incurred it. Gore District Mayor Ben Bell says community feedback was crucial in achieving those changes, with the proposals now awaiting a decision from the government. Ngāi Seafood has received fast-track consent for its proposed Hananui aquaculture project off the coast of Stewart Island. The development would establish four open ocean marine farms across a 1,285-hectare site northeast of Oban. Ngāi Tahu says the project could create jobs and economic opportunities for future generations while maintaining its responsibilities as kaitake of the environment. The organisation will now review the consent conditions before deciding its next steps. And a record turnout for this year's Hugga Rig event in Gore, with nearly 200 people enjoying rides in trucks, classic cars, police vehicles and buses on Saturday. The annual event for people with special needs or lifelong medical conditions attracted more than 1,000 attendees overall. Organiser Diane Alstob says participant numbers were significantly up on last year's turnout, with support from dozens of volunteers and Southland businesses helping create another memorable day for families across the region. That is your local Hokanui News, proudly brought to you by the St. James Theatre on Erk Street, Gore.
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3: In sport, Christchurch City Council's push for an NRL league team has moved beyond talk. They're now working with the governing body on details for a potential 20th club. Jamie Cunningham reports.
4: New documents show eight key areas are being worked through, including governance, funding, infrastructure, high-performance facilities and building a fan base. It follows a meeting between council officials and NRL bosses in Christchurch when the Warriors played in June. The council then recommended bringing in a consultant to spend 5 weeks preparing documentation with the NRL.
3: A call on whether to make a formal bid remains undecided. About one third of Premier League club Liverpool is up for sale to a consortium which includes Amazon founder Jeff Bezos. That's sport. I'm Malcolm Jordan.
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0: Areas of morning frost melting away to leave a mainly fine Tuesday with a northeasterly breeze across Southland and West Otago. 10 degrees, the expected high for Tapanui. Gore and Invercargill chasing a little warmer with an expected high of 12 degrees. It is similar scenes for Te Anau. Fine, apart from areas of morning fog and frost, winds coming in from the northeast, then high cloud rolling back in this evening to blanket the day, an expected high of 11 degrees across Te Anau.
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0: Every Monday, Wednesday, Friday morning across the month of August, we're giving you your chance to win and play with risk and reward, all thanks to Regional Ford. Just listen to the cue on those mornings and then you'll call 0800 Hokanui or text RISK and your first and surname to 5009 to register right now. How it works? I ask you a general knowledge question. For instance, what is the name of Gore's famous giant brown trout statue? You answer it, you get it right. Well, you can try and double your winnings and go again, or you could walk away with a $20 fuel voucher. Easy as that. If you want to get registered, your name and the word risk to 5009. Very shortly, we catch up with Constable Katie from the Southern District Police. Right now, it's a story of a girl. It's 9 days on Hokanui.
7: This is...

0: She knew it, and she knew you. 16 away from 8, Taylor Swift on Hukunui.
1: When it is a couple of weeks between visits from our friends at the Southern District Police, I always think to myself, okay, who's being naughtier than they should? No doubt she will put it in a very tactful way to let us know what's happening across our community. Constable Katie, good morning.
2: Good morning, Chitty. How are you?
1: Good, thank you. I've noticed of late in particular, and I feel like we go through eras of this being more noticeable than not, but when it comes to community Facebook pages, mm-hmm. we have a lot of people posting in there, and whether they're, you know, just trying to have their communities back by saying, oh, watch out, these people have been creeping on our property or whatever. Are they also reporting it via 105 or 111?
2: Yeah, not always. And look, it's lovely to have the communities back, absolutely, but we certainly do recommend that you do report to police, because if we don't know, we don't know. And you might think that it's the smallest thing and it's not worth reporting, but it can absolutely be the extra piece of that puzzle that we need. So please, please report, whether it's at the front counter or 111 or 105 if it's happened historically. So
1: yeah, and I think Gary, Senior Sergeant Gary taught me this very early on in our catch-ups, that the mailbox theory, if you walk out to your mailbox and it's already been bashed up, then that's a 105 or 10-5.
2: Yes.
1: Is that what you say, 10-5? That's a 10-5 for 111. And if you catch someone or see someone doing it in the present, that is a 111.
2: Yep, absolutely. That's spot on. That's exactly what I'd say as well. So
1: from there, leading into vehicles and roads and things like that, I was actually really impressed last week, I think it was Friday, when it rained across that ice. Constable Brett from Otago Police, he rang us in the studio and he said, hey Chitty, it's actually horrific out here. And I really loved that. It's cool to see
2: so
1: that
2: good.
1: We can have each other's backs, but things have been a bit dicey on the roads.
2: Yeah, absolutely. So just making sure that you are still driving to the conditions. It looks like we're getting through the end of it towards spring, but certainly still be really careful out there. Just drive slowly.
1: I'm going to throw myself a little bit under the bus here. You're not currently working, are you? No. I had to remind myself the other day when I was going past Gourmain School. Actually, I was going to Gourmain School.
2: Yes.
1: I thought, hang on a minute, Chitty. This is now 30 kilometres and slowed down and, you know, was safe and sound. But are we seeing everybody else's memories needing a wee bit of a reminder?
2: Sadly, not everyone's doing that. So please, yeah, just a very, big reminder to make sure that you are slowing down at that and making sure you are going past that 30 Ks past all schools. And
1: if you are caught speeding,
2: mm-hmm.
1: instant fine?
2: Depends. It could be education, but mainly it will be. We are out there enforcing it at the moment, so it should be.
1: And we want
2: You've had enough warnings.
1: Yeah, and we also, fair point, like we also want to make sure we're keeping our kids safe, which is what it's all about.
2: That's exactly right.
1: Speaking of our kids, you're actually up to something pretty cool today. What's happening with Constable Katie?
2: Yeah, so we're over at the TNC today. We're doing a thing called Clued Up Kids that we try to do every year, and it's a whole lot of different agencies throughout the region who invite a variety of schools from the district to come along and learn about keeping themselves safe. So it's a bit of like quick fire rounds that they'll go around and spend a small amount of time at each of these agencies and learn about those skills.
1: What's an example of a couple of agencies?
2: So you'd be looking at maybe the Gore District Council, like animal control perhaps, or St John's. The police, obviously, Fens, Landsar. So lots of really cool ones, yeah.
1: Is there an age limit?
2: You can come down, Chitty. You're always welcome.
1: I can see
2: where you're going with that.
1: Well, I might just have to.
2: Awesome. Good on you.
1: Thank you so much, Constable Katie, for coming in, catching up and keeping us safe across our communities. We'll catch up in a couple of weeks.
2: Sounds good.
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0: Would you rather be freezing cold or boiling hot? 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Then we catch up with Live With A Burn for this week's life hack that I actually think Grandma will absolutely approve of. All that in the next half on Hokanui.
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14: In this update, a national disaster has been declared in Colombia after a violent shake in the western province of Soco. The 7.4 magnitude quake hit just after 7:30 a.m. local time at a depth of about 100 kilometres. It's killed dozens, with fears more are trapped under collapsed buildings. CNN's Stefano Pozibon says the local airport's been badly damaged and could stunt recovery efforts.
15: They will need to put the airports back into running as quickly as possible if they want to have supplies in the upcoming hours and days.
14: Confidence that water will be restored in Ohakune by 5 p.m. today after the deadline was pushed back 24 hours. The town's been relying on portaloos and water tankers since Friday, thanks to earthquake damage to a reservoir pipeline. Ruapehu District Council says its teams are working in dense native bush to address the issue, which has taken longer than expected. Council Infrastructure Executive Manager Vinny Dutra says they are incrementally restoring water pressure.
16: If we were to go from no flow into full flow through that pipeline, the scenario could be that we'd be dealing with another break in the pipe.
14: The local government minister says councils who put forward plans for amalgamation will be at the front of the line for reform. The 18 plans will now be looked at by Cabinet and either approved or sent back to the drawing board. Work on that starts now and final decisions will be made early next year. Simon Watts says councils which haven't put forward plans will go through the government's backstop process.
17: That's going to be after the election. We're going to focus on the ones that actually want to get on and do reform. That's always been the point of head start.
14: Record demand for ambulances around the country is stretching into the capital. St John announced a major incident response over the weekend after more than 2,500 111 calls were made on Saturday. Wellington Free Ambulance says it responded to more than a third of those, answering almost 900 calls and carrying out 222 emergency responses in the region. That's news.
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14: In sport, former Silver Ferns netball captain Anna Nuavau has died aged 58. The mid-quarter made her New Zealand debut in 1989 and was elevated to lead the side in 1992 after Waimarama Tomanu's retirement. A cold front sweeping over South Africa has made for a wet final training session for the All Blacks in Durban ahead of facing the Sharks tomorrow morning. The match day 23 and non-playing members went through different drills. Captain Luke Jacobson has assessed the conditions.
20: Perfect, mate, just how we want it. There's a few props out there that are pretty happy about it, but awesome challenge, awesome opportunity for us to really dial in on maybe some things that didn't go as well for us in the last game.
14: That's sport. I'm Malcolm Jordan.
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0: Areas of morning frost mounting away to leave a mainly fine Tuesday with a northeasterly breeze across Southland and West Otago. 10 degrees, the expected high for Tapanui. Gore and Invercargill chasing a little warmer with an expected high of 12 degrees. It is similar scenes for Te Anau. Fine, apart from areas of morning fog and frost. Winds coming in from the northeast, then high cloud rolling back in this evening to blanket the day, an expected high of 11 degrees across Te Anau.
1: 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Your local breakfast from the heart of Gore. 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
0: We heads up for those who might be out and about tonight or live in these surrounding areas wondering what's going on. There's going to be pest control, including night shooting tonight. There was also last night at Donnamore Park, Charlton Park Cemetery, Matauru Cemetery, Pukoro Cemetery, Hamilton Park, Henderson Park, Bannerman Park, the Gore AMP Showgrounds and the Old Gore Hospital site. But never fear, they'll be using highly specialised tech equipment in residential areas, so you shouldn't notice a thing.

0: She's a gal after my own heart, material lover, same sis. It's Sienna Spiro on Hokanui. I know we complain about the cold around here sometimes, but I think it's easier to get warm sometimes than it is to cool down. And I say this as Western Europe has experienced its hottest June and July on record. So the average temperatures across the region, nearly 3 degrees above normal. Ocean temperatures in the Atlantic and Western Mediterranean also reaching record highs. Scientists say that heat waves, droughts and developing super El Niño weather pattern have combined to create extreme conditions. And we're talking extreme. More than 25,000 heat-related deaths have been recorded across Europe this year, while devastating wildfires have burned through large areas of Spain and France and Italy. In fact, there is a contingency of New Zealand firefighters who are going over to help. I believe that they left yesterday or maybe early this morning. Now, experts warn the situation highlights how climate change is intensifying weather extremes, with drying soils reducing natural cooling and major rivers reaching critical low levels, threatening ecosystems, transport and even energy supplies. Now, I know, yes, a world away, Western Europe, but also, on the scheme of things, is that going to have some flow-on effect? Well, only time or maybe Jim Hickey will tell.
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2: Guess who's back? Back again. Liv is back with a life hack. Die your friend. Hello.
1: Hello. It was like robot, but not robot. But that was well done. Well done.
2: Eminem, Slim Shady, yeah. Bit of, yeah.
1: I'm a bit Slim Shady, all right. I'm back.
2: You're back. Where are we going this week?
1: Well, I said I'd give you some choices. So last week you had the choices of a vacuum pack and rats and the cotton buds. You chose the cotton buds. So this week you get the vacuum pack, the rats, and long nose pliers.
2: Oh, I thought I knew where I was going to go too, but I'm going long nose pliers.
1: Oh, long nose pliers. Okay. So we're coming into fruit season in the summer, and you go to Central and you get your beautiful plums and your peaches and your apricots.
2: Cherries.
1: Cherries, yes. Wouldn't work with cherries.
2: Peas.
1: What?
2: What?
1: Well, peas.
2: I know they're not a fruit, but that's my favourite thing to get from Central.
1: Okay, yes, you can get peas too. You get them on the side of all these. So if you're just going to eat your fruit normally, then you don't need this tip. But if you're somebody who does a lot of bottling or fruit preserving like myself, and you have to get the stones out, It can be quite a time-consuming process to get opening them up, pulling the stone out, da-da-da-da-da. All you do is get a pair of long-nosed pliers, push them in, grab the stone, pull it out. Next one. Doop, doop,
2: doop, doop, clever. Doop, doop.
1: Yeah, I thought so too.
2: She's humble. I'll give you that. Nut. Okay. Okay. Do you have any other backup tips for a long-nosed plier?
1: Oh, you could use long-nosed pliers for a lot of things, but they're actually really good for trying to get things when they fall down the side of your car seats.
2: Oh, yes.
1: Yes, because how many things fall down there? And you're like, how the hell do I get that back? Yeah, You get your hand down there and get your watch pulled off halfway up the back up.
2: So my friend says.
1: Yes. long nose pliers are just something I think you need in your life for most things. I have one up here in my little toolkit in the back of my car because I find that actually when I have my trailers on and the shackle gets actually stuck on and I can't move it, that the long nose pliers just give enough wrench that I can actually turn it to get it open.
2: From the kitchen to the trailer.
1: Yep, you can take your long nose pliers everywhere. Yep. So
2: what's that? Oh, grandma. Yep, she's impressed once again.
1: Boop. I'll see you next week. Eat Dakota
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2: In this update, the Colombian government's declared a state of national disaster after a 7.4 earthquake hit the west of the country. Dozens are reported dead. The state of disaster gives special powers to new president Abelardo de la Espriella just days after he was sworn in. He recorded a video message while flying to the capital, as translated by Sky News.
3: I have ordered to suspend all the meetings and engagements that I had in the capital of the Republic to focus on the natural disaster that today hits us, our long-suffering Colombian people.
2: The government is focusing council reform efforts on those who are willing to amalgamate. It will be looking at 18 proposals put forward under its Head Start program. Local Government Minister Simon Watts says work will start now and they'll make final decisions early next year. An established and staged plan is in place to restore water to Ohakone by this evening after the deadline was pushed back 24 hours. The town's been relying on portaloos and water tankers since Friday when the town's reservoir was found to be near empty. It's thought a key pipeline to the reservoir was damaged by last month's earthquake. Ruapehu District Council yesterday announced it needed more time to safely restore water flow. A reminder, it isn't too late to get flu and COVID vaccines as winter illness ramps up demand for ambulances. St John's staff last week fielded more than 16,400 calls, making it the busiest week on record. At its peak, the service was receiving calls every 20 seconds. College of Public Health Medicine President Anna Stevenson says some people may feel it's cheaper calling an ambulance to get healthcare. That's news.
4: In your local Whakanui News for Tuesday morning, Gore District Council has backed both major local government reform proposals affecting the region after securing key protections for local communities. The council says concerns raised by residents have been addressed, including guaranteed representation for Gore and Matauda, protection of current road in funding, and keeping historic debt with the communities that incurred it. Gore District Mayor Ben Bell says community feedback was crucial in achieving those changes, with the proposals now awaiting a decision from the government. Ngāi Seafood has received fast-track consent for its proposed Hananui aquaculture project off the coast of Stewart Island. The development would establish four open ocean marine farms across a 1,285-hectare site northeast of Oban. Ngāi Tahu says the project could create jobs and economic opportunities for future generations while maintaining its responsibilities as kaitake of the environment. The organisation will now review the consent conditions before deciding its next steps. And a record turnout for this year's Hugga Rig event in Gore, with nearly 200 people enjoying rides in trucks, classic cars, police vehicles and buses on Saturday. The annual event for people with special needs or lifelong medical conditions attracted more than 1,000 attendees overall. Organiser Diane Alstob says participant numbers were significantly up on last year's turnout, with support from dozens of volunteers and Southland businesses helping create another memorable day for families across the region. That is your local Whakanui News, proudly brought to you by the St. James Theatre on Erk Street, Gore.
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2: In sport, FIFA football government.

0: Asian, North American, Central American and Caribbean federations have joined Europe's UEFA in criticism via an open letter. The statement says Infantino broke trust through deception with the now abandoned proposal and placed himself above the collective. The three continental bodies also called for an independent review. Luke Jacobson has declared himself a stunned mullet when finding out that he would lead the All Blacks for the first time in the South African Tour match against the Sharks tomorrow morning in Durban. And former Silver Ferns netball captain Anna Nuivaa has died aged 58. That's sport. I'm Malcolm Jordan.
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3: Areas of morning frost mounting away to leave a magnifying Tuesday with a northeasterly breeze across Southland and West Otago. 10 degrees, the expected high for Tapanui. Gore and Invercargill chasing a little warmer with an expected high of 12 degrees. It is similar scenes for Te Ano. Fine, apart from areas of morning fog and frost, winds coming in from the northeast, then high cloud rolling back in this evening to blanket the day, an expected high of 11 degrees across Te Ano.
1: Southland's best music mix lives here on Hokanui.
3: Turns out there were some not-so-happy campers at Forsyth Bar Stadium at the weekend, there to watch the Canterbury Otago Ranfurly Shield match, and it wasn't because the Logwood went up to the Canterburyans. Spectators described long queues outside the gates, packed concourses, lengthy waits for food and drinks, and some even missing parts of the match while trying to grab refreshments. But one of the biggest disappointments was the traditional junior rugby march past, which took place in front of largely empty stands because, guess what? Most of the supporters were still waiting to get through the gates. Not ideal. Attendees also claimed seating issues were up the wop, which left fans scrambling to find alternative spots. Dunedin Venues has come out and said, sorry guys, our bad. And that attendance was significantly higher than expected and acknowledged the operational challenges that affected the day. Busier than you expected, eh? A full review is now underway with Otago Rugby, catering providers and ticketing staff to ensure the same issues don't happen again at future events. I guess only time will tell. Go the Stags.

0: 8:44, all on our own. It's Midnight Youth on Hukanui.
1: A knock to the head can happen anywhere, on the sports field, at school, at work, or even at home. This morning we're joined by Helen Tafui, physiotherapist, concussion expert, and founder of The Hit Kit, a clinician-developed concussion kit designed to help people manage those crucial first 72 hours after a head injury. Good morning.
2: Good morning.
1: I'm excited to learn more about this. So, Helen, you've spent thousands of hours helping people recover from concussion. What made you realise there was a real need for something like the Hit Kit?
2: Well, I was consistently seeing time and time again, patients would come into the headache clinic and they just didn't know what the right thing to do was after a concussion injury. And so I created the Hit Kit to fill that gap, the gap between the time of injury and people being able to see a healthcare professional who's trained in concussion management.
1: A lot of us certainly grew up in that era of hearing, if you get a knock to the head, just go home, lie down, rest. Has that advice around concussion changed over the years?
2: Yes, and I think that's the really confusing thing with concussion. We've gone from rest and, you know, fingers crossed you'll get better, and we know now that that isn't the right advice. So we've gone from saying that probably 20 years ago to now knowing that actually that can be detrimental to your recovery. So we want to make sure that we give people the information that they need as quickly as possible so that they can get on that road to recovery faster.
1: For parents or coaches or teammates, what are some of the key red flags that mean someone needs actual quite urgent medical attention after a head knock?
2: So in the Hit Kit, we've got a red flag checklist, and on that checklist it's nice and easy to understand. It walks you through exactly what the medical emergencies are. So there's things like if somebody loses consciousness or is knocked out, so a lot of people think that that's sort of your benchmark for concussion injury. That's actually only going to happen in 10% of concussion cases. So that is actually, if they lose consciousness for more than a brief moment, they do need to be off to ED and be seen by somebody. If there is repeated vomiting, things like slurred speech or imbalance that is ongoing, there's quite a list of different things, like weakness in their arms and legs, like quite concerning things, deformities to the skull, where you do need to be off to ED and be seen by a healthcare professional down there.
1: The knowledge and passion comes across so clearly. A quick break, and then we continue chatting with the founder of Hit Kit, Helen Tafui, on Hukanui.
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0: She's another gal after our own heart. All we want to do is have some fun. In fact, it's all girls want to do. It's Cheryl Crow on Hokonui, just gone 8:54. And we are chatting with Helen Tafui, who is the founder of HitKit and the Headache Clinic. HitKit is described as the kit you hope you never need, a bit like a smoke alarm, right? But I think it's such an incredible concept. How do we get our hands on one to make sure we've always got one, you know, in the boot of the car, at home, under the sink, wherever?
1: Yeah, so, and I think that's exactly right. It's a preparedness tool. It's something you hope you never need, but you want to have it on hand if you do need it. So you can get them at hitkit.nz. They are also available at the Headache Clinic and can be picked up in the clinic itself or hitkit.nz, and we'll post it out.
0: For anyone that's listening, what's the one message you'd like people to remember the next time they or someone they know does have a bit of a knock to the head?
1: That there is, well, there's great information at hitkit.nz. You really need to have one of those. But I think it's to not panic as well. And that's the other sort of key thing that the HitKit provides, is that confidence and knowing how to act after a head injury. Everyone wants to do the right thing. It's just having that certainty around what is the right thing to do right now. So it's don't panic and keep calm. It keeps the person who is concussed relatively calm as well. So, just if they have the HitKit on hand, they'll know what those red flags are, when they need to head down to the emergency department. And it's important to get treatment as soon as you can following a concussion injury and just get it checked. Go in, see a healthcare professional who's trained in concussion management. The HitKit doesn't replace medical care. It's to fill the gap between the time of injury and you getting that medical care.
0: It's such an amazing concept. If you would like to learn more about concussion recovery or find out more about the HitKit, like Helen said, head online and check out the resources available. Thank you so much for your time and for your, invention, all of the things.
1: Amazing. Thank you.

0: to come after 9 on Hokanoi. It is the end of a bread era. Some students in Dunedin feeling the cold, especially at a certain time of the day. And the Met Gala theme for 2027 has been announced, but not everybody is smiling from ear to ear. I'll give you all of those details before 10 and more on Hokanoi.
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13: In this update, the local government minister wants councils to get on board with amalgamation. Central government will be considering 18 applications from councils up and down the country. Work on these will start now, with final decisions being made early next year. Simon Watt says councils that haven't participated will face a backstop, but that process won't start until after the election. He says he'll be trying to avoid controversy like the previous government's three waters reforms.
14: We saw with the last guys in the last government, you know, when you force it from Wellington, it can become a mess pretty quickly.
13: Household energy bills are expected to keep rising, but the increases should be much lower than previous years. Electricity gentailer Contact Energy's reported a 62% rise in underlying profit, due in part to higher renewable energy production. Chief Executive Mike Fuge says power prices for businesses have been starting to fall, but he says power prices for domestic consumers will keep rising due to increases in lines and transmission charges. The housing market appears to still be in favour of first-home buyers, with more than half of loans this year done at 20% equity. Cotality data shows up to 60% of recent lending has been on a two-year fixed rate. That's up from less than 20% in November last year. In June, around 16% of lending went to owner-occupiers with less than a 20% deposit. Cotality chief economist Kelvin Davidson says banks have plenty to lend. weekend.
3: We've already seen house prices fall so far. I just think those risks of negative equity have pretty much disappeared. House prices are unlikely to fall much further.
13: A push to get more children talking as Youthline faces a spike in demand. The Mental Health Helpline says it's seeing more young New Zealanders than ever seeking help, including an increase in callers under the age of 12. Over the past 6 months, it's connected an average of 4 young people with emergency services every day because they were at immediate risk of harm. That's news.
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16: Hokanui Sport.
13: In sport, the All Blacks have scratched Test halfback Cam Royguard from the 23-man squad as a precaution for tomorrow morning's second South African rugby tour match against the Sharks in Durban. He has what's being described as a tight calf muscle. Royguard was initially named on the bench with Kyle Preston to start. Cortese Ratima has been summoned into the reserves. Continuity at Canterbury Cricket. They've announced that Brendan Donkers and Amy Satterthwaite as their men's and women's coaches respectively ahead of the domestic summer season. Both have been elevated from high-performance roles in the organisation. About one-third of Premier League football club Liverpool is up for sale to a consortium which includes Amazon founder Jeff Bezos. That's sport. I'm Malcolm Jordan.
16: Hokanui, home of Southland's best music mix. 94.8, 90.4, and on the new iHeartRadio app. Hokanui. 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
0: Areas of morning frost mounting away to leave a mainly fine Tuesday with a northeasterly breeze across Southland and West Otago. 10 degrees, the expected high for Tapanui. Gore and Invercargill chasing a little warmer with an expected high of 12 degrees. It is similar scenes for Te Ano. Fine, apart from areas of morning fog and frost. Winds coming in from the northeast, then high cloud rolling back in this evening to blanket the day, an expected high of 11 degrees across Te Ano.
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A little bit of love, just going 9:15, Tom Greenan on Hokanoe. Now, prefacing this with, if you need medical or nutrition advice, go see an expert. But if you are standing in the supermarket staring at a wall of bread wondering which loaf is actually good for you, dietitians say the answer is actually simpler than all the marketing makes it seem. So this advice comes as Bergen disappears from our supermarket shelves after the manufacturer said, well, the sales just haven't been it. Now, the key things are to look for whole grains, fibre and low sodium, rather than labels like multigrain, artisan, sourdough, high protein. Dietitians are suggesting aiming for at least 5 grams of fibre per 100 grams, with more than 7 grams considered excellent, and checking the nutrition panel rather than judging a loaf by its colour. Interestingly enough, bread has also become less salty over the years, with the Heart Foundation now saying a standard white sliced loaf contains around 25% less salt than it once did. And don't automatically assume multigrain is healthier. Some multigrain breads are still mostly refined white flour. The overall advice? Choose a whole grain bread your family actually enjoys and check the fibre and sodium numbers. Move over, Leah Panapa. That is your Hokanoi version of Better Living.

0: 4 after 9, Ella Langley's choosing Texas on Hokanui with Chitty. And students are trying to make the most of free electricity in Dunedin, causing major power spikes. Oh no, this leading to outages and costly repairs. So it's all about that free electricity hours, and Aurora Energy says crews have already attended more than 25 calls out this winter after households overloaded their electricity supply during free power periods, usually between 9pm and midnight. This girl's been asleep for 10 hours by then. Now, Consumer NZ's Paul Fuge says some students are effectively turning on everything while they can, while power is free, creating demand levels equivalent to running around 14 heaters at once. Whilst free power plans are generally designed to reduce pressure on the network by shifting demand away from peak times, Dunedin's dense student population is creating a unique problem. It's a combination of consumer education and fair use limits may help prevent future blackouts, but in the meantime, you get that flat as hot as you possibly can, because if you've lived in a student flat across a Dunedin winter, you understand that I think it's very much fair game.
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It's the police. The band. Calm down, no one's behind you. Well, they might be. Drive to the conditions. Every little thing she does is magic. Thank you. It is Honkanui with Chitty. Interesting. I didn't even know they put it out this far in advance, which is strange.

fashion designer John Galliano through an exhibition titled John Galliano Horizon. Now, he remains one of fashion's most influential creatives, but, big old but, we cannot lie, his career was derailed in 2011 after he was convicted in France for making some not-so-great remarks while intoxicated, leading to his dismissal from Dior. You know Dior? Me know Dior. Me don't own Dior, but I know Dior. So the gala expected to shine a spotlight on his work, and Anna Wintour, who's the Vogue editor, has reportedly met with some prominent Jewish leaders who he offended in New York to discuss concerns surrounding the decision. And now Galliano himself also participating in these conversations and has previously apologised for his actions, completed rehabilitation and rebuilt his career. So interesting. Apparently the leaders involved in discussions have said they do believe that Galliano deserves a second chance, but the announcement has reignited wider conversations about accountability, redemption, and whether past actions should continue to shape public recognition years later. Was it do the crime, do the time, or is it everybody deserves, you know, space to grow and change? I think I sit in the latter. I think.

0: coming up called Teen. She's the best, simply the best, in fact. It's Tina Turner on Hokanui, a rare native lizard that hasn't been seen in a particular Canterbury area for more than 50 years has been rediscovered, and scientists are hopeful there could be a whole new population hiding there. So a fly fishing guide photographed what he thought was an unusual lizard in the park around the Castle Hill area, and experts confirmed it was a Canterbury spotted skink, which is nationally endangered with fewer than 1,000 thought to be remaining. It's pretty impressive. Now, researchers returned to the area. They found another 3 skinks, raising hopes there could be many more. Now, the species has been under serious pressure from introduced predators like rats and stoats and weasels and hedgehogs and mice and cats. So scientists are now asking people who spot one to take a photo, record where they found it, because one keen-eyed fly fisher may have just helped reveal an important new population. That's pretty cool, actually.
1: Hi, everyone. 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

0: And that is Tuesday morning Honkanui breakfast with Chitty, done and dusted. I'll be back to do it all again tomorrow. That must make it Wednesday. We'll catch up with Annie Nelson. Who knows where the morning will take us, but one thing is guaranteed, and that's at least a giggle when Annie comes into the studio. Then, well, yeah, speaking of things that we don't know where will take us, the locker room lads in as well for a catch-up, thanks to Quinn's Unichem Pharmacy, and thanks to Regional Ford. We'll be playing Risk and Reward, your chance to test your general knowledge, and you might just win some petrol vouchers for your troubles. 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Otherwise, listen out for the cue to call on 0800 Hokanui. 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I'm off to help deliver some meals on wheels. I'm excited. I've never done it before. wholesome. I know. Chitty, chitty, wholesome. That's what they call me. I will see you in the morning from 6.
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12: In this update, the tax department's been playing a key role in the rise in business liquidations. Latest company's office data shows liquidations have surged under the current government, rising more than 70% in the past 3 years. Newstalk ZB revealed last month that Inland Revenue is applying to wind up businesses twice as often as it was in 2023 and six times as often as it was in 2022. Herald Now business host Garth Bray says the agency's been given teeth to collect the money it's owed.
13: IRD's been the beneficiary of tens of millions in extra funding in the past three budgets. It's been hiring as other public sector agencies cut.
12: Millionaires and wealthy foreigners continue to eye up moves to New Zealand through the Golden Visa Scheme. The new program has seen more than 700 applications in the past 14 months, up more than 115 in the previous setting. More than 270 applications were from the US, with most of the interest coming from California. New Zealand immigration CEO David Cooper says uncertainty and concern about the future are key drivers for Americans.
14: I think it was timing, the way the US has been playing out, the various wars, it's really making people think about finding a second home.
15: A group of North Island councils is working on an alternative proposal to the government's amalgamation program. City and district councils were given until Sunday to pitch plans to create larger combined unitary councils. Manawatū, Whanganui, Ruapehu, Rangitike and Tararua councils have signed a memorandum of understanding to work on an alternative model. Manawatū Mayor Michael Ford says they're looking at a federation model.
16: Is where you retain your individual councils with mayors, but you have another level of governance above which governs the regional functions.
15: Ruapehu District Council is confident that water will be restored in Ohakone by 5pm today, with work to repair a damaged reservoir pipeline taking longer than expected. That's news.
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19: Hokanui Sport.
15: In sport, a cold front sweeping over South Africa has made for a wet final training session for the All Blacks in Durban ahead of facing the Sharks tomorrow morning. The match day 23 and non-playing members went through separate drills. Canterbury Cricket have filled their two coaching vacancies ahead of the domestic season. Brendan Donkers and Amy Satterthwaite have been appointed to the men's and women's roles, respectively. Donkers says he enjoyed his time in charge, filling in for Middlesex-bound Peter Fulton, en route to Red Bull success last season after losing the 50-over and 20-over deciders.
20: Winning the Plunkett Shield, it was a great effort from the guys for them to back up and really push hard for those last four games. A testament to their character and resilience, really.
15: That's sport, and I'm Malcolm Jordan.
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15: Met Service forecast for Southland and the coastal forecast for Fovo. Variable 10 knots, a northeasterly of 20 developing east of Slope Point to Shelter Point early this morning, rising to northeast 30 in the east this afternoon. Sea becoming rough in the east. Forecast for Southland, fine with morning frosts, light winds. The high for Invercargill today is 13, dropping back to 3 overnight tonight. Tomorrow, partly cloudy with the chance of a shower, northeasterlies and a high of 14 for Invercargill tomorrow, low 5 Wednesday night, and on Thursday, high of 16 degrees.
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2: As you know, these Southland winters are no joke. Take Barry here, for example. Barry waited much too long to sort out a heating solution for his house. Went to use a spoon from the kitchen, and it was so cold, he got his tongue stuck. Tell him, Barry. All right. 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
8: In this update, a feeling the fast-track process is having very negative effects on rural Auckland. The system has just approved a 1,200-home Delmore development near Orewa. There are concerns around the lack of infrastructure to support the development. Rodney Ward councillor Greg Sayers says the process allows cheap land to be immediately rezoned for housing.
9: It really does not work, Auckland, and particularly in Rodney, if that fast-track approval is happening outside the rural-urban boundary because we can't get infrastructure to it.
8: The local government minister says the government will be working with councils to amalgamate as it starts to weigh up 18 plans for amalgamation around the country. Simon Watts says those who have put forward plans will get certainty first, but final decisions won't be made until next year.
10: They're pretty significant. You know, one alone is about 80 pages of information.
8: Meanwhile, the country's largest regional council says keeping critical regional services running must be the priority during the overhaul process. Environment Canterbury Chair Dion Swiggs says the focus needs to be on making sure that services aren't left behind in any restructure.
11: We'll continue to work with the councils across the region to ensure that those responsibilities aren't lost or fragmented through the transition.
8: The boss of Contact Energy is eyeing up data centres, saying our conditions favour them. The Jen Taylor's looking to partner with Australia's CDC data centres to build a 250-megawatt site in Taranaki. Chief Executive Mike Fuge says they're cheaper to build here compared to other countries. He says New Zealand's like Norway and Sweden, which are actively investing.
12: We have a similar cool climate. We have great connectivity with the rest of the world. We have an abundance of renewable development.
8: An established and staged plan is in place to restore water to Ohakuni by this evening after the deadline was pushed back 24 hours. The town's been relying on portaloos and water tankers since Friday. That's news.
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14: Hokanui Sport.
8: In sport, confidence is building that New Zealand will get a second NRL league team. The Christchurch City Council has been working directly with the governing body for almost 2 years on requirements for a 20th team. New documents show a consultant has helped build the proposal. That's happening alongside the private Southern Orca bid. Chair Sir Graham Lowe says the or claims the initiative makes sense.
15: The stadium down there is as good as any stadium in the NRL, if not better. And the way that Christchurch has done itself up and promoted itself as a city is fantastic.
8: Former Silver Ferns captain Anna Nuevau has been remembered as an inspiration both on and off the netball court. The 23-capped New Zealand midcourter has died aged 58. Luke Jacobson has described himself as a stunned mullet when finding out he had captained the All Blacks for the first time in their match against the Sharks in Durban. That's sport. I'm Malcolm Jordan.
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8: Met Service forecast for Southland and the coastal forecast for Fovo. Variable 10 knots, a northeasterly of 20, developing east of Slope Point to Shelter Point early this morning, rising to northeast 30 in the east this afternoon. Sea becoming rough in the east. Forecast for Southland, fine with morning frosts, light winds. The high for Invercargill today is 13, dropping back to 3 overnight tonight. Tomorrow, partly cloudy with the chance of a shower. Northeasterlies and a high of 14 for Invercargill tomorrow. Low 5 Wednesday night. And on Thursday, high of 16 degrees.
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13: In this update, a senior National MP's not denying there's appetite for change among some colleagues, but says he backs Chris Luxon. Speculation is swirling that Luxon could face a leadership challenge as early as tonight. One National MP telling our newsroom there will be change. The party caucus is meeting virtually tonight, but Chris Bishop says that was already planned and leadership isn't on the agenda. But Bishop acknowledged the PM's had some tough moments.
14: Last week, the PM apologised for remarks about Rotorua, and obviously there's been a bit of debate about the MMP, you know, call, but we back our leader.
13: A developer says controversy around a housing build near Orewa in North Auckland should prompt a rethink. The 1,200-home Delmore development, now fast-tracked approved, can't be connected to wastewater infrastructure until at least 2033. Waste will have to be trucked out. Urban planning specialist Hamish Firth says it highlights a lack of support for infrastructure providers.
15: The problem is a lack of planned infrastructure in the places people want to live. Well, maybe we should look at getting that part of the equation right, or better prepared, so that we can have this housing and not have these sort of debates.
13: The Climate Change Commission's found gaping holes in our funding, planning and information. Its new report points to small progress in the past 2 years and finds the country's not adapting at the pace and scale.